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0: How's that for an opening set of Vault Requests? Classic Queensryche from Empire, Long Live Rock by The Who there in the middle. And we started things off with the Beatles. I cannot argue with any of that. 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It's Matt Wardlaw. I'll be looking for those throughout the night. Right now is a good time to remind you that we play a few Vault tracks each night to start off the show. So if you have some deep cuts you want to hear on a future edition of UCR, get those over my way, Wardlaw at ultimateclassicrock.com. 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

Aerosmith scored the first of two number one songs in Australia with our next song. They also eventually picked up a Grammy Award as well. JD's Got a Gun, and thankfully she's a big fan of Ultimate Classic Rock.

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Maybe you've got some time off and you're looking for some reading material. Don't forget about Soundgarden guitarist Kim Thiel's memoir, A Screaming Life Into the Super Unknown with Soundgarden and Beyond. It is just as good of a read as the title suggests. And if you're like me, you're going to be listening to lots of Soundgarden while you do it. This is ultimate classic rock. May all of your days be just a bit more colorful than this.

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That's one of those anthems I think you're supposed to sing out loud in full voice with at least three or four of your closest friends. And if you didn't get a chance to do it with that song by Fleetwood Mac, we will give you what I'm going to call a make good opportunity with Jon Bon Jovi right now. Here is your potential moment of glory, and it's Ultimate Classic Rock.

Every Little Thing, the story of the police, that is a book for you to definitely look forward to. That is out in March, and I've had a chance to check it out. I think you're going to dig it, so put that on your reading list. And I swear all of tonight is not going to be about rock books, but would that be so bad? Let's be honest. 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

0: I don't know if you've heard this, but there's a whole podcast about the interesting history behind that song. 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But you're giving me that funny look again. 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

We like to jump around, and right now is a great example of that. You've got the 70s, and then because we're equal opportunity, we go blitzing into another decade. Sometimes it's the 90s, but right now we're going to land very specifically in 1985 for this one by Simple Minds. 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

Just a few moments ago, we were hanging out in 1985, and we're going to roll the clock back just a bit further for a song that when I hear it, it is a serious time capsule for me, and maybe the same is true for you. Give this a listen. Let me know what it does for you.

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We're not going to take it. It is your defiant rock and roll rebel, Matt Wardlaw. You know, Queen did amazing things with the production on their songs and albums, didn't they? Here's one example of that in my book, how the band members created a choir of 100 voices using just 3 singers, and whether or not Queen was the first to do it, they certainly were very influential trailblazers in a certain sense with the way that they did it, in my humble opinion, of course. 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

Our 9 and 9 tonight is another one that comes from the UCR universe directly. Sherry Lewis sent me a list of songs that we are calling Have a Drink. 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

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This really blew my mind.

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0: 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Sherry Lewis is the DJ here this hour, picking all the tunes that we're playing on tonight's 9 at 9, which is being presented under the theme of Have a Drink. And if you've got an idea for a future 9 at 9, get that over my way. 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

0: have a drink. That is what we're calling tonight's 9 at 9. We could not possibly leave this one out, could we?
1: Want to tell you a story about the house running blue. I come home one Friday, had to tell the landlady I done lost my job. She said, that don't confront me, long as I get my money next Friday. Now next Friday I come, I didn't get the rent, and out the door I went. 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

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I come home one particular evening. The landlady said, you got the rent money yet? I said, no. Can't find no job. 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

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I said, I know. Everybody funny. Now you for that too.

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If you have it, do you still need a few more hints? I'm going to let Sammy handle that. 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

0: Alabama song, Whiskey Bar Doors. This is our Have a Drink edition of the 9 at 9, as concocted by our mixologist, Sherry Lewis from the UCR Universe. Sherry picked all 9 songs and will be receiving something fun from the prize closet here. She's got a big finish that we'll get to in a few, but if you want to submit your own 9 at 9, come up with your 9 songs. All 9 should be linked by some sort of theme. 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

See, there, I told you that Sherry Lewis had a big finish for her Have a Drink 9 at 9. Very well done, Sherry. Thank you for taking the time to make a 9 at 9 list of tunes for us. We have gotten some other submissions from out there in the UCR universe, so we will be presenting some of those in future shows, and I can't wait. UCR Backstage is next after this. 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
3: Everybody!

That's Bob Seger and the Silver Bullet Band, recorded 50 years ago this year at the Beginnings Nightclub in Schaumburg, Illinois, a place that was established and owned at the time by Chicago drummer Danny Serafin. Bob and the band played Danny's Club, which held between 900 and 1,000 people, depending on the night, just a few months after Bob's soon-to-be legendary live album, Live Bullet, had been released. And we've got a few recordings from that night in Schaumburg that prove, as you heard, that what they captured on Live Bullet was no fluke, and Michigan folks and serious rock and rollers had already known that for a few years by the time 1976 rolled around. It's Matt Wardlaw. Let's hear some more from the stage there at Beginnings. 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

good out there. Oh, yeah. Sounding good singing out there, yeah. Yeah, yeah. Tell you a little story about Chuck Berry. You remember Chuck Berry?

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I wonder what you say out there. I wonder what you people. 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I think I'm gonna ask you the question of the evening. 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I'm gonna ask you anyway.

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1: Ooh, yeah. I know we can't play this club without doing at least one boogie, right? All right. I'm sure you're gonna recognize this song. I'm gonna tell you what I'm gonna do tonight. After this here concert here takes place, I'm gonna go wander out, call out the streets of Schaumburg. Me and the whole Silver Bullets, everybody. And in a wee hours, say about 3 or 4 in the morning, one of us is bound to spot that right little girl. And this is what we're gonna say when we see her.

0: All right, you people are great. It's so nice, man. So nice up here.
1: How cool is that? Bob Seger and the Silver Bullet Band recorded live in June of 1976 at Beginnings in Schaumburg, Illinois. That was a fun bit of time travel. And this is Ultimate Classic Rock Backstage.
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I'll always associate that song with listening to my favorite radio station as a kid. They were giving away a Pontiac Fiero. I lobbied my dad to let me keep it if I ended up winning it. I think he said no, which now that I think about it, probably is just smart dad logic, knowing that a little kid would not be eligible to win a sports car. Makes sense now that I think about that. But man, it left me so confused when he gave me that no as a kid. 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

If you missed it, the box set reissue of Aerosmith's first album came out in the early part of 2026 and is still a mighty worthy listen. Wardlaw suggests that you would be pretty happy if you happen to spend some time hunting that down. And who can forget this song? It's ultimate classic rock.

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There's a pretty strong way to finish off an hour with a big song like that, but I think we can squeeze in even more, including this request. It's UCR.

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That song is proof that you should be careful with matches, but in this case, at least the members of the Talking Heads had some fun, right? 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Here is the Steve Miller Band.

0: That's one of those tunes that always sounds so good. It seems like it's always the right time for the Black Crowes. I don't ever want to know a time when it's not the right time for the Black Crowes. 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

Lenny Kravitz seems to spend a lot of his time overseas these days when it comes to playing shows, but I saw some live video on social media. Lenny is still out there absolutely ripping it up with his great band. Guitarist Craig Ross, heck of a player. I hope I get a chance to see those guys play live again in person one of these days. Here's Lenny, and it's Ultimate Classic Rock.

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We did that for Jim. Always great to hear Tesla. Let's get a few more requests in as we get set to wheel on out of here. I've gotten a number of folks asking for Journey. My friends, we have you covered. 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

0: 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One of those anthems will come from a record that was one of the biggest albums of the 80s, and it remains a monster legend that people are still listening to, and others are still discovering it to this day. 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

July 21st, 1987 is when Guns N' Roses released Appetite for Destruction, and it makes sense because that's a good summertime album, but Appetite, as we know, sounds good in any season. It's Matt Wardlaw. We have reached the end of the program for tonight, but we all played our cards right. That's the good news. So we will get together to do this again tomorrow evening, and I expect you'll be here, won't you? Good night from all of us here at Ultimate Classic Rock.

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0: 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In a world of uncertainty and constant change, one thing remains. 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From the 60s. The 70s. 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

kid's got something for you. Tell you what it is. I'm your ice cream man. Stop me when I'm passing by. Oh my, my, I'm your ice cream man. Stop me when I'm passing by. 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I gotta put my banana Dixie cups, all flavors and push-ups too. I'm your ice cream man.

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1: What we've got here is failure to communicate. 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
1: No, Lynch.
2: Lynch, that's better.
1: It's only three guys. It can't be that kind of hung.
2: No, obviously not.
1: Today's National Doodle Day. All you need to doodle is a pen, paper, and a Zoom meeting.
2: Yeah.
1: That's it. Just sit there and pretend like you're paying attention. No one really cares.
2: I'm taking notes right now. Yeah.
1: Greetings, kids. Thanks for joining us. It's Friday. It's a Friday before Labor Day weekend. So unless you're like dying or something, you really have no excuse to not be in a somewhat good mood.
2: Exactly. The weekend's just right over there.
1: Yeah.
2: It's coming your way quick.
1: You're practically there. If you've got a cool fun boss, you might be able to convince him to leave early and catch happy hour at TGI Fridays today.
2: So you want to leave early?
1: No, it doesn't work with this meeting. When we get done, it's barely even time for breakfast.
2: We leave early every day.
1: Yeah.
2: Well, we were looking for some news. There's really not any news in the Lindsay case because they're still going at it.
1: None.
2: Not a lot of news from Iran. Yeah, same old, same old. But I did see this little story from Cedar Hill, Texas. You ever been? I bet you might have, because you do get around.
1: I feel like I know where that is. What part of the state is that?
2: It's up that way.
1: Oh, okay. Thank you. That's very helpful. It's the Metroplex.
2: Yeah. An armed customer at a bank shot and killed an attempted bank robber. According to the Cedar Hill Police Department, the shooting happened Monday at a Chase Bank, and we're just now hearing about this.
1: So they gave chase at a Chase?
2: I think so.
1: Mm.
2: Officers were called to the bank just after 9 a.m. regarding a robbery in progress. Give me your dough. Police said a man armed with a knife came into the bank and demanded money from employees. Customer armed with a gun witnessed the attempted robbery.
1: Oh, my God, that's so awesome.
2: Fired the weapon at the suspect. The suspect was shot but able to run away from the bank and collapsed nearby, I guess out on the sidewalk. Officers attempted CPR, of course. We want everybody to live, but he died at the hospital. Customer who fired the gun remained on the scene, cooperated with authorities. Police said no bank employees or customers or anyone was injured other than the dead guy.
1: All right, let's break this down for a minute. The hero was probably doing something he wasn't supposed to do. Obviously, we're pro Second Amendment, but don't a lot of these banks have a rule about going in there with a gun?
2: Mm-hmm. I'm pretty sure that's a good heads up to the criminals. I don't have to worry about getting shot. I'll rob the bank.
1: But what he forgot is it's Texas.
2: Yeah.
1: Also, it's Texas in 2026. I know they have cash at a bank, but it's been a long time since they figured out cash bags with exploding paint. And you know what I mean?
2: Yeah.
1: There's a lot of it. Just robbing a bank, does it ever work anymore? You never hear about a successful bank robbery in the news.
2: When you describe it that way, I think of a canvas sack with a green dollar sign
1: right
2: on it, you know, tied tightly at the top, full of wadded up dollar bills.
1: And they're like, and they've got it just sitting back there waiting for you. Here you go. And all the bills have like a funny picture of Trump giving a thumbs up. You're like, this isn't real
2: this
1: money.
2: This is real money. I got gypped. I can't say gypped.
1: No, because it means gypsy. I think it's really only offensive to people in Eastern Europe, though. You could say gypped.
2: Yeah, but we're on the web and we might have listeners there.
1: Yeah.
2: We don't want to upset anybody, ever.
1: Ever.
2: Now, God forbid somebody get upset.
1: All right, the gypsy man. Oh, that's probably worse.
2: Yeah.
1: Is that worse?
2: That's no good.
1: You can't call him. It feels like gypsy isn't that. Pirate. Is pirate an offensive term?
2: I'm really, I don't know. It is Texas, and different areas of Texas react differently. But the fact that the man had a knife and the guy pulled out a gun, I could see how somebody is going to push that and say, you know, he overreacted. He shouldn't have fired. He should have just held him for authorities at gunpoint. You know, there'll be a lot of people that are going to protest about this, you know, overreaction to a bank robbery. It seems like these days, instead of demanding cash, you could just go in and demand that the teller get on her computer and transfer funds into your account. Yeah, can you do that? It's like a robbery, only I don't have to carry anything out when I leave.
1: Yeah, and to your point, that reminded me of another thing. Weren't there two separate news stories this week involving, like, an ultra-liberal big city mayor having to bite his lip and not say anything about a cop shooting a bad guy?
2: Mm-hmm.
1: Because Zohran Mamdani, we all remember the torta in Times Square with the knife, and obviously activists

0: friendship that resulted in a song that sounds, well, kind of exactly like every Ramones song.
1: Well,
0: but,
1: yeah.
0: But it's good.
1: It's going to have to. It's the Ramones.
0: Yeah.
1: Now, the way they reported the story, the first I saw it, that Maria Bartiromo was fired from Fox, is that this was the headline. Trump goes all, I don't know the term they use, you know how he is, all he's all deranged and everything. Trump was apparently very upset. That's how the story, the headline started. It was about Trump being mad. It didn't say Maria Bartiromo fired, Trump angry. No, they reversed that. So everything is about Trump.
0: Yeah, and that it supposedly had something to do with election results. And
1: yeah, the she'd report on election integrity. And her bosses, I guess, used the words unhinged, delusional, conspiracy theories. So they fired her because she did an election integrity report, and that, you know, she has the internal memos to show that they told her, you know, that's why, and don't do it.
0: But whatever her report detailed, she was talking about what the president of the United States was saying.
1: Yeah.
0: It's not like she was regurgitating some conspiracy theory from some basement dwelling blogger with a neck beard, a tinfoil hat wearing nut job. He's the most powerful political leader in the free world. Whether you agree with it or not, you have to at least explain his argument. It's relevant.
1: But they wanted her to explain his argument and the things he said as delusional and unhinged. And I guess she didn't use those words.
0: Well, you know how Fox News has become useless.
1: Oh, yeah.
0: Hang on. I'm being told something.
1: What's that?
0: What's that? We're a Fox News affiliate?
1: Huh?
0: Oh, both sides are great. Everyone's opinion matters.
1: Well, we just wish her the best of luck in whatever future endeavors that she may decide to employ herself in.
0: That's right.
2: And good morning, everyone. Happy Friday.
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0: Remember that when you see really weird ads on Instagram, not always, but usually they're showing you those ads because you already looked at something weird.
1: Oh, yeah. The minute you tap on something, even if you only clicked on it because it was weird, you really didn't have any interest in it, but you wanted to see, that's going to keep flooding your new page.
0: A friend of mine just sent me this link. He said Instagram is trying to sell him a pay-per-view fist fight between third graders. You think I'm kidding?
1: No, I don't.
0: And they're from Armenia. Look, it's an Armenian prepubescent child MMA event.
1: I got to tell you, for an 8-year-old, that kid on the left, he's got some muscles.
0: Two little boys, shirtless, cage match, Patriots Martial Association PFC 12. It's a fight between Artyomian Simoian. I'm probably saying his name wrong. They're Armenian, like, kids.
1: Artyom.
0: Is that it? Artyom Simonyan.
1: That's the one that's kind of ripped.
0: He's on the left.
1: And look at the eyes. You can tell Artyom's going to kill that other kid.
0: Okay, he's 9 years old. To your point, he's 25 kilos. That's about 55 pounds.
1: Yeah. But the eyes sell it all. Look, he's got those dead eyes, those shark eyes. He is unmerciful. When he gets in the ring with that other one.
0: The other one is Ereg Gusayakan.
1: Oh, he is toast, man.
0: And he's 8 years old. He looks a little softer, but apparently he's smaller, too. 23 kilos. That's 50 pounds soaking wet.
1: Yeah.
0: Basically. And this is bantamweight. Weight class on the poster says bantamweight because they're kids.
1: Yeah.
0: And this is a real thing. You can watch this. Some marketing intern was like, you know, we can have kids fight each other for entertainment. it's Eastern Europe, so their parents don't care.
1: We're not promoting it over here in the States, but we can see it, right? It's on the internet.
0: In Armenia, I guess they take combat sports very seriously. Wrestling culture, UFC. Okay, that's fine. But what's weird about this is they're 8 and 9. What, and do you bet on it? What fully grown adult is betting on an 8-year-old fighting?
1: Why wouldn't you bet on it? I mean, if they're going to go to the trouble of putting them in a fight, you might as well. Prop bets? Maybe some prop bets?
0: My buddy
1: Josh. Will one of the other cry?
0: Yeah. Gotta be. Because they're kids, yeah. Right? My buddy Josh makes all of his kids take Taekwondo because it's good parenting. You don't want your kids to get stuffed in a locker.
1: But it's also good general discipline, you know, learning to be polite and that sort of thing.
0: Well, in this case, these kids are learning martial arts so they can make money for mom and dad.
1: Sure.
0: And you'd think, what, later on in life? No, this weekend.
1: Yeah. Well, you know, go help out a little bit. It's better than having to go out in the middle of Siberia and chopping wood.
0: At what point does youth combat sports stop being a character-building experience and start being a content-building experience? That is so strange.
1: So when is the fight, and how do I watch it?
0: I guess it happened the other day, but what's weird, but it went viral now as people are learning that this was even a thing, and apparently this isn't new. This is a regular occurrence.
1: Did Artie prevail, as I predicted?
0: I wonder what was the result. Hang on.
1: I'd like to know if I was correct.
0: It already happened, apparently, so there must be results somewhere online. Let me see if I can figure it out.
1: In the meantime, we will answer your questions at waltonandjohnson.com. A lot of emails. And yes, you are all correct. That bank robbery in Cedar Hill, Texas, the robber was carrying an AR-15-style assault knife. You know, anything goes.
0: Right.
1: That'll, yes, that'll, you are correct.
0: That'll do it every time.
1: Oh, and a guy did email us from Germany. And he's in Germany listening right now, and he said he's got gypsy neighbors, and they're very touchy about, you know, calling them, you know, things like saying they gypped me or anything like that. And he said, but they are not listeners.
0: They're also very touchy because I've learned from Italy that they are the pickpocketers. The gypsies are the pickpocketers, I'm told.
1: Yeah, it's a tradition that they shall not forego.
0: It looks like Artie won the fight.
1: I told you.
0: Yeah, good for him.
1: Yeah, I got an eye for this kind of thing.
0: That's great. That means his parents will probably let him eat dinner this weekend. Good for you, Artie.
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0: Maria Bartiromo just got the boot from Fox News Media, effective immediately. 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
1: Ooh, ooh, ooh, ooh, pick me, pick me.
0: What do you got, Billy Ed?
2: Do we know of anybody else that ever did a story about any kind of conspiracy theory around the 2020 election and lost their job at Fox?
0: Well, they claim Tucker, but Tucker didn't really talk about it much.
2: Dominion.
0: Was that what it was?
2: It was about the Dominion machines and the company and all that kind of stuff. And this is the same exact thing all these years later. They said, Maria did a story about the Chinese influence on our elections in 2020 specifically. She brought up Dominion machines. They sent her a cease and desist on the story. And kind of like with Tucker, did it anyway.
0: According to some leaked details from internal Fox News people, after Trump's July speech on election security in China, Fox brass reportedly told the talent to keep their distance from those claims. Maria, being Maria, apparently screenshotted the memo and sent it over. The White House called Fox. Fox called security. Fade to black.
2: Now, Trump's pissed that she got fired for it. I think he liked her, for one thing, because she was, you know, pro-Trump. He loves people that are pro-Trump. Have you ever noticed that?
0: Yeah, I've noticed that.
2: He's funny that way.
0: We kind of feel the same way about people that are pro-Walton and Johnson show.
2: Well, now that you mention it, yeah. They also wanted to make sure that, you know, she knew that these conspiracy theories are just crazy talk. It's delusional. And so you shouldn't report it. Why? The president said it. Isn't that the news? If you think it's delusional, then you do. If you agree with him, you have that.
0: Right.
2: Can y'all straighten this Mark Sanchez thing out for me? I don't know if y'all have kept up with this or not, but I've read this story two times, and I still can't tell for sure what the hell. Former New York Jets quarterback, Mark Sanchez, he has pleaded guilty in his assault case just, you know, a couple days before the trial was supposed to start. He went ahead and said, all right, fine, I'll just plead guilty. You know how they always do. You don't want to go to court. Last thing you want to do. Look what happened in that Lance, that whatever her name is. That's still going on.
0: Lindsay Clancy.
2: That's her, yeah. Lancy.
0: The baby killer.
2: Right, that's the one, yeah. So they see this as a positive development, finalizing the argument. The victim is a guy named Perry Toll. And his attorney says, they're pleased with the outcome. So Sanchez was hospitalized in Indianapolis last year. He was up there to work the game. He's a broadcaster. He got into an altercation with Mr. Toll, during which time Toll told the cop Sanchez became very aggressive toward him, causing him to fear for his life and use a weapon in self-defense. So it sounds like that Mark Sanchez has pleaded guilty to getting stabbed.
0: Wow, is that possible?
2: And now he's the one. They interviewed, the police went and talked to him, and a cop arrested him in his hospital bed. So who stabbed who and why, if Sanchez is the one that got stabbed?
0: It's okay. I understand your confusion.
2: It is weird.
0: I remember when this happened. A lot of people were confused when it happened. It's because Mark Sanchez instigated it. He was the one who.
2: But did he have a weapon?
0: Well, you could start a fight with someone unarmed and still be the instigator.
2: Remember earlier this morning, guy with a knife, guy with a gun.
0: Right. It's
2: now
0: not
2: we have
0: like
2: a guy with a fist versus guy with a knife.
0: It's kind of the same dichotomy, right? Yeah. All's fair in love and war, my friend.
2: So this Toll guy figures, I can't whip this guy's ass, so I'll just pull a knife out.
0: Well, he was doing it in defense. He was being attacked, so he had the right. You know, that's the thing about weapons. Yeah. You're allowed to use them in certain contexts.
2: I got to tell you, if you just had some training from childhood in your early years, you wouldn't have to pull a knife on nobody. You could just go all MMA on their ass, you know? Yeah, I mean, if you start the kids young enough, they can defend themselves in a bar without having to stab people.
0: Dude, this just changed our whole weekend.
2: I heard you talk about them 8-year-olds. I went and looked at that right away. They've got walkout songs. They do the whole, you know, these what are they?
0: They're like nine.
2: Eight, nine-year-old kids.
0: Very, very young, right.
2: And they've got a little MMA ring set up. They got 50, 60 people gathered around. It's a small crowd.
0: It's called Patriots Martial Association. It looks like they're in Armenia. They don't speak any English.
2: Well, no. But they've got lights and smoke and explosions and walkout music. And, you know, one guy's in the ring. He's jumping around like a spider monkey. He's waiting for the next guy to walk out. And then they're going, get it on. It's time to rumble.
0: Yeah, they've got a light show going on.
2: I didn't say get ready to. They'll sue you for that.
0: It's mostly men fighting each other. But in addition to having women fight, they also have children fight. And I got to tell you.
2: It's just like a little added bonus to the regular MMA fights.
0: I am more interested in the kids fighting than anything. Just not like I want to see kids get hurt. You just never see that.
2: And they're probably not really going to hurt each other too much.
0: No, it's a controlled environment, right. And also, these kids are from Eastern Europe. I mean, let's face it. Here we go. They've got a smoke thing going on. There's pyrotechnics. And what's weird is there's not a lot of people there.
2: They opened the cage and enters the octagon.
0: They're in a big room with a nice, expensive chandelier, but it's mostly guys around with laptops.
2: Yeah, the chandelier really does set a nice, elegant tone for the whole thing, don't you think?
0: They're doing a lot of online betting, it looks like.
2: The guy, look at it. His manager's over there, like, slapping him, you know, getting him, kind of like Rocky, needs to get mad first, you know, so they slap him around a little bit. Now get in there and tear his head off.
0: One of the fights we were looking at was a woman from Armenia versus a woman from Iran, and she had a hijab, so she fights in the hijab.
2: I bet that just makes that other person want to just punch her harder.
0: But again, it's like, man, I'm not used to seeing that, so I'm fascinated by it. I already thought MMA was cool. UFC's fun. I'll watch it if I'm, you know, if I have time. It's not like I'm following every fight, but I've always thought it was entertaining.
2: Mm-hmm.
0: But when you go to...
2: We've been to the fights before. I mean, I know you remember going to the Superdome and watching some of them fights.
0: I had a great time, and I've watched it on TV or at a bar many times. But never before. Usually when two women are fighting, that's when we kind of tune out. It's like, all right, I'm going to get some popcorn. You guys want anything?
2: You're not tuning out on the kiddos, though, are you?
0: No. Or a woman in a hijab. That changes it. I want every female MMA brawl that's live streamed on the internet or elsewhere to involve a Jew versus a Muslim or a Hindu versus a Muslim or just someone fights a Muslim. I think that makes it more entertaining.
2: I think it's pretty obvious whose side you're going to be on, Kenny, what with all your Jew money and all your, you know, the other things. Jew!
0: Yeah.
2: People keep screaming at it, Kenny, because, you know, well, we don't know why.
0: I did eat a bagel yesterday.
2: Yeah,
0: so maybe
2: that's what I heard.
0: Maybe I had it coming. And my Jewish dog, as you know, is dog of the month in our condominium association.
2: I'd be pretty proud about that. And does that come with a cash... allotment of some kind?
0: No, they really just put a picture of your dog up in the elevator. It's almost like they're encouraging people to steal the dog, you know?
2: Yeah. Watch out for this dog. Did he get any kind of like a prize? If not cash, maybe a chew toy, milk bones, you know, something?
0: Well, because he's Jewish now, a lot of people think the Israel lobby came in and influenced the vote. Like, wait a second, how much money is your dog getting from AIPAC? I was like, damn it, how do they know about this?
2: I know, the people are sharp, and they're aware watching.
0: I know. What if there was MMA with, they have men, the Iranian woman fights the Jew, then the two very young kids fight, and then they have a dog fight. Would that add anything to it for you?
2: I'm going to back off on the dog fighting, you know, Michael Vick, all that kind of stuff. People get touchy about that. You can let the 8-year-olds fight all you want, but don't put dogs in there. What about midgets? Where do you fall on? What you got to rank these. Okay, you midgets, women, children, and then regular MMA.
0: All right, Billyhead, follow me here. Two midgets wearing dog costumes.
2: No, I could let that go.
3: 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Tomorrow it's Saturday! And you know what the next day is? It's Sunday, Sunday, Sunday! You won't be at the dirt track races because you'll be staying home. Sunday at home! Be there!
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2: I guess that's enough of baby bites. We got to get into the serious news of the day, Kenny. And I think this is probably the most serious story I've seen so far this morning.
23: All right.
2: Donald Trump does not like Ken Paxton's suits.
0: There was a joke made yesterday about...
2: For the third separate time now, Donald Trump has remarked about Ken's choice of clothing, his suits. He don't care for him.
0: Mm-hmm.
2: And he also won't release the federal money to Ken Paxton, and he's getting outspent 70 to 17, somewhere in that range, by that Talafrico dude. No, Trump calls him Talageco. That's how they refer to him.
0: Didn't you have a list of all the funny names for Talarico?
2: Well, I got the top three. We got Talafrico, and then there's Talarico, and then somebody came up with another one here in the email. Tranny Rico, which is also very... good.
0: That is very good.
2: So those are my top three. There may be more, but you decide. Maybe we'll have a little, impromptu, what you call, poll here. We can email us. What do you like? Freako, Geeko, or Tranny Rico?
0: Yeah, that's true. Yeah. Hey, we got an email here from a radio listener. He's a good guy. He's kind of a friend of the show. He's a teacher.
24: We've got email.
0: He writes in, he says, and he showed me a screenshot here. He was dating a woman a while back, and he had just got a divorce, Billy Ed.
2: Uh-huh. I hear that happens.
0: And
2: yeah.
0: She was his rebound.
2: Okay.
0: But then at some point, after they split and passed away, you know, went their separate ways, separate as rebounds way,
2: yeah.
0: often do,
2: yeah.
0: He realized that he actually really liked her.
2: Uh-huh.
0: And she was better than an average rebound, and he wished he hadn't let her go. And now he's found her face on a dating app, and he's it's really bothering him. It's weighing heavily on him.
2: Oh, no.
0: Now, here's
2: what
0: the thing.
2: What to do, what to do.
0: He had the chance to date this girl.
2: Sure.
0: And now, and he didn't want her at the time, but now that he can't have her, he really wants her.
2: Mm-hmm. That'll get you in a lot of trouble, boys. I'm going to tell you. Not from my experience, but I've seen it happen to some of my buddies. You know, you let that green-eyed monster raise up, and jealousy starts to rule your heart and your mind, and you ain't thinking right.
0: Here's the thing. We often want what we can't have, because when he wanted her, he wasn't interested. We only want what we can't have because the human brain is a discount bin psychologist. The second something becomes available, it stops being a mystery, and it starts being an annoying roommate. Closed doors get sonnets. Open ones get the question, what's for dinner?
2: I think you may have lost me there with a sonnet, but I agree.
0: See, that's the thing, guys. He's better than this woman. I can tell. I saw a photo of her. I saw him before. I think what people misunderstand is here, if you're decent, if you're employed, if you're funny, if you're not a walking red flag, sometimes you might not realize you're a catch. I'm trying to explain this to the guy
2: sure,
0: right now.
2: Sure, you got to straighten him out.
0: Right, exactly. So that's the thing, man. Stop auditioning for her. Start auditioning for yourself.
2: No use crying over spoiled milk. Am I right?
0: Right.
2: What?
0: Well, no, you're right. That's true. No, that was good advice. The second you treat her like the last helicopter out of Saigon, you look like the guy who would also wait 3 hours for a mediocre taco because the sign said limited supply.
2: Mediocre tacos. There's no place in this world for that.
0: I know. There's so many good taco

0: chops in this town.
1: Yep.
0: And that's what I'm trying to explain to him. Go get some other taco, my man. A wise man named Steve Johnson once gave me some advice. He said, a good way to get over someone is to get under someone else.
2: I think I did say that.
0: Yeah. And it worked, too.
1: I like it.
0: Yeah.
1: It sure does.
0: Anyway, don't get revenge. You know, don't get as... Just go out and explore your life, because life is short. And remember, it's a decision being upset about something like this. If you tell yourself, you're over her, you don't need her, you're right. And if you tell yourself, I can't have her and I'll never be over her, you're also right.
1: Yeah.
0: Either way.
2: What's really bothering him is he knows that somebody else is having at her probably right now. And she's having a great time.
0: Billy, he's listening to us.
2: Oh, yeah.
0: That's not helping. You're not helping at all with this.
1: Okay, well, let's distract him with something else then.
0: War in Iran?
1: The price of diesel is at an all-time, by God, high now, and I ain't happy about it. Nobody seems to be. Diesel is a byproduct of gasoline. It shouldn't cost more than gas.
0: Yeah, so why is that happening?
1: So it's because they want it to. They just know. Who uses a lot of diesel, Kenny?
0: Truck drivers to bring me tacos.
1: And farmers
0: sure.
1: who raise your food that you like to eat, right?
0: Sure.
1: So they jack up the diesel prices and want to put the farmers out of business. And China comes in, buys all the land up. And the next thing you know, we're out begging for food in our rice bowl. Please, could I have just a little rice for my rice bowl? And that's where they want you. That's where they got you, right there. Almost $6 a dang gallon for diesel. That ain't right, man.
0: It's unbelievable, and it is affecting the price of stuff.
1: Oh, hell yeah.
0: I got some beef ribs last night from the barbecue place by my gym, and I got a cheesy rice as the side. And both of those things were absurdly expensive.
1: Sounds like it should have been.
0: Yeah.
1: You know, it's pretty fancy.
0: Beef ribs are good.
1: Oh, yeah.
0: Well, they don't always offer beef ribs. Brisket's always there. Beef ribs, I think, is only on Thursdays.
1: Did they not have cheesy taters? You went with cheesy rice.
0: I like to switch it up.
1: Yeah.
0: Sometimes I'll do the cream spinach. Sometimes I'll do the cheesy taters. You know, sometimes I'll do the beans. It just depends what I'm in the mood for.
2: You ever get, lean over here a little bit. You ever get au gratin?
0: Yeah, au gratin potatoes. Yeah.
1: That's some good taters right there, son.
0: You know, the Italians eat those.
1: Yeah, I know.
0: But when I was a little kid and my mom would make it, I was always confused at the fact that old rotten potatoes were so delicious.
1: Mm-hmm. All rotten and everything.
0: We're having old rotten potatoes again? No, au gratin. I hear you. Old rotten.
1: Yeah.
0: Anyway, now I'm hungry.
1: Back to Ken Paxton's suits for a minute.
0: Sure.
1: Trump don't like them. And, you know, we could lose Texas. And it'll all be because Trump didn't care for a particular garment. Can we lose an entire state because of a wardrobe malfunction?
0: It doesn't seem fair.
1: Trump
0: but
1: won't
0: it
1: release the money.
0: Wouldn't be the first time it's happened.
1: It's weird. And then they asked Ken about it. Somebody was interviewing him, Sean Duffy's old lady. And he said, will you be changing your suits now? And he said, well, you see, I'm wearing a sports jacket right now because it's not a full suit. It's just a sports jacket. He said, it's hot in Texas this time of year, and we adjust. Sometimes we just have a blazer, and that's good enough.
0: Yeah, but everybody's making too much about his clothes. The other day, there was an article about how he went to a campaign rally wearing a golf course T-shirt or a polo.
1: Gulf of America?
0: No. A golf, like golfing. And the
1: you
0: shirt...
1: You just can't do it, can you?
0: Golf.
1: Golf. Golf. Golf.
0: We're saying the same thing.
1: It sounds different, though.
0: I'm not hearing it. Anyway, the other day he was wearing a country club shirt from a country club in Arizona. And they're like, see, it's not even a Texas country club. Like, come on, guys. That can't be a scandal.
1: Get over it. I don't know what Trump's got a bug up his butt about him, obviously. He admits he's one of the best, if not the best, attorney generals in the country. Did a fine job, but something's going on between Trump and Paxton that, you know, is keeping him from letting the funds released so he can, you know, campaign better and spend more money. Although I think Ted Cruz is going to support him with some funds from his PAC or something, and other people in Texas are rallying around him because we don't need that Tallarico business. I mean, you might just say, well, sure. You realize Beto almost won.
0: Right.
1: And every time they do this, they get a little trickier about it.
0: And now we've got a guy running for Senate who just openly admitted in a video this week that went viral that people with oil and gas jobs, you have no future. We don't need you in Texas. And then he said there's a link between climate change and capitalism and white supremacy.
1: Capitalism is oppressive. Got to get away from that. We got to stop it.
0: That is depressing.
1: That ain't Texas, son.
0: And then when you've got that far-left senator in Texas, you're going to plead with the rest of the state to bring back a guy like Ken Paxton. But it'll be too late, like our radio listener here who had the rebound girl. He didn't want her when he could have her.
1: Yep. You never know what you got till they're gone, huh?
0: Yeah, that's right. We had a good old-fashioned red state, Texas, and we let a bunch of commie socialists take over.
1: I don't like it.
0: Me neither.
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0: I'm liking it. It was a little piercing. It's a little loud.
1: This is fun, right?
0: Yes, and it gives you a good reason to move your body first thing in the morning. Not that part. The putting on the ritz part.
2: That's what he's saying.
1: What was that from? Was that from an old play or a movie or something like that? Yeah.
2: Mel Brooks?
1: No, obviously that.
2: Yeah.
1: But the other version we were just playing.
0: Oh, the song. The actual song.
1: Taco was his name. They had a guy named, in the 80s,
0: It was a hit.
1: Taco.
0: Yeah, and they had a great a little dance number to it, nice video. It was a lot of fun. And they dressed nicely.
1: Yeah.
0: I guess Ken Paxton could, maybe take some pointers. If he wants to come by or he wants to call and invite me over, I will help him adjust his wardrobe so that he can get some campaign funds from Donald Trump.
1: I never really thought Paxton's suits were that bad.
0: I don't really see him that much, I'll be honest with you. It's not like, I go out looking at Ken Paxton every day.
1: I guess Trump trashed his clothes. Here he is reacting.
3: All right, so are you going to be changing your suit? Are you getting some sort of wardrobe change? That's a lot of pressure right now.
4: Hey, look, I've got this sports jacket on. I love it, and we're going to just keep going. Texas is a relatively casual place in the summer, and it's hot. So
0: you see the problem?
4: We adjust. We wear cowboy boots, and we wear a blazer, and we're all good.
1: Remember, Trump?
0: He slouches, and it looks like he's going right off the rack. It's not a good fit. I don't think it's the color or the style. I think it's the fit that it looks so bad.
1: But doesn't Trump basically just wear one thing all the time?
2: Extra large and extra long.
1: A boxy navy blue suit.
5: And we're going to go to Texas and work for Ken Paxton, who's a great guy. I mean,
2: great guy.
5: So Ken Paxton, you might not like the way he dresses. When I say this, it's so insulting to him, but I might as well say it.
0: Might as well.
5: You might not like the way he looks. You might not love his look. You might not love his television interviews, but he was the best attorney general in the country, perhaps. He was one of the best in the entire country.
1: No doubt.
5: And that speaks a lot louder than
1: still is
5: the suit he's wearing that doesn't look so great.
1: Oh, my God.
0: It's like he just tripled down on the suit.
1: What is happening here? Leave my man Paxton alone, you guys. I'm sorry. He sued Big Pharma. He went out. He sued every big tech company, and now billionaires hate him.
2: It's not the first time Trump's ever singled something out about somebody that he noticed he didn't like. Somebody he didn't like because he had the... Trump had the little hands, and somebody talked about him. Trump, all during those campaign debates and stuff, when there was everybody on stage, he'd find something about each one of them. He didn't like, that guy, hair was wrong, or this and that. He does that.
1: Wasn't there once there are two... There were two gay senators. We all know that. There were two gay senators in the state of South Carolina.
0: I'm glad you brought that up.
1: And one of them is dead now, Lindsey Graham. But
0: we have very, very good news about Mitch.
1: Well, hang on. I'm going somewhere with this. That's Kentucky. That's a different state.
0: I know, but you brought up Congress.
1: Trump was in disbelief that homosexual South Carolina Republican Senator Tim Scott was going to marry a woman.
5: He's engaged to be married. We never thought this was going to happen. What's going on? He's engaged
0: to be married to a woman.
1: Trump was shocked that Tim Scott's marrying a woman?
2: A woman?
1: All right, what did you want to say? What do you got?
0: Well, good news. Everybody's been asking, where's Mitch? Where Mitch McConnell? According to this news story, his people have said he will be back at work on Capitol Hill on the 14th of this month with the rest of Congress. Yay!
1: I have a question about that. What's stopping him from coming back now? They're having Senate committee hearings. They're doing, publicity of press releases. They're out campaigning. What's stopping him from coming out now and talking to us?
0: Well, they're starting the Labor Day weekend now. There's no reason to come back and then leave. So he'll just wait until all that's over with. And then he'll let another week slide by. And then they want to wait until after our Harley Davidson appearance in Baton Rouge on the 12th.
1: That's right. We're in Baton Rouge next week, week from tomorrow.
0: Next Saturday, the 12th, at the Harley dealership on Segan Lane. And so then after that, and once Rosh Hashanah is over, then he'll come back to work.
1: Guys, he's not alive anymore.
2: No, he ain't. He ain't with us.
1: Wouldn't you have heard from him by now? Wouldn't he have posted a video or done a TV interview or, hello, this is Mitch McConnell. I have some thoughts on Lindsey Clancy.
0: All they have to do is just roll him out on the front porch and just let him wave. Mm. Remember that time Michael Jackson went up on the balcony?
1: And, with a baby.
0: And waved his baby? Yeah. You know, I mean, you don't have to wave a baby, but, you know, just come out on the porch and just wave. And, of course, people will probably think maybe they got a string attached to his hand and they're doing the Weekend at Bernie's thing.
1: Or they are.
0: They're making him move, you know.
1: Well, have him wave something, you know. Sure. Give him a puppy or something. Just have him stand up there. Have him fight a small child in the octagon or something like that.
0: That's a serious, seriously offensive story to me.
1: What, the kids fighting?
0: The children forced to fight each other for food.
1: You're against youth sports? I don't understand.
0: Oh, dear Lord.
1: They're competing for a bowl of room temperature beet soup, and
0: that's what's upsetting.
1: They love it.
0: They're probably trafficked.
1: All right, speaking of holding things in the air and waving it, how about Muslim migrants on a Spanish island holding a baby dolphin in the air? A video. Oh,
0: no. Okay, that's hurting my heart now.
1: People are very upset about this. That island, that Spanish island where all the Moroccan Muslim immigrants showed up on the beaches.
2: Yeah, they messed that place up in a hurry.
1: And they're
2: They're
1: all at the beach still. They're like,
2: oh yeah, they stayed for a while.
1: They're at the beach. They're all in swimsuits. They got their trunks on, their swim shorts, and they caught a baby dolphin and they're holding it in the air because they're so happy that they're going to eat it. And a Spanish guy comes up who looks very European, and he's like, all right, you can't, we don't eat a dolphin. We don't do that. And they go, oh, the baby dolphin's dead. And the guy's like, well, who killed it?
0: Guess.
1: Yeah, the Muslim guys did. I'm going to climb out on a limb here and guess. I don't know how much you know about Muslim migrant men that just show up on the shores of an island somewhere, but did they sexually assault that dolphin?
0: Don't know.
1: Come on.
2: Well, if we're making bets, how much you got, you want to bet whether that white T-shirt wearing guy, the only one
1: Spanish kid who's upset about
2: the one who was telling them to put him back in the water.
1: The European looking guy,
2: Do you think he's still alive?
1: Oh, they probably beheaded him and his sister.
2: See, he's starting to walk away now because he's getting the hint that they're not real happy with him telling them to stop manhandling that dolphin.
1: What I'm concerned about is when those Muslim migrants see the blowhole on that dolphin.
0: Oh, dear God.
1: What happens, you know? Because, you know,
0: there goes all our algorithms. You know, the phone is listening, Kenny.
1: It's fine. It's
0: look what's popping up on my screen.
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5: 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And yeah, why wouldn't you want to be there?
4: They're not going to win it on Saturday, understand?
5: No, they're going to enter to win.
4: Yeah, it's going to be a little while, but that's where we start.
5: I'll be there. Billy Ed will be there. Maybe Milton will be there.
6: Ooh, look out.
5: Who knows?
6: Yeah, the Coach Prime is in trouble. Prime's Buffs beat the Yellow Jacks from Georgia Tech last night, 14-13. Wasn't enough of a win to keep people from jumping all over Deion Sanders' back.
5: A win is a win. That sounds good.
6: They played sloppy. They got lucky. Last, you know, late touchdown by the Buffaloes. And then Georgia Tech got their field goal blocked, which would have change the outcome of the game. At last second, end of the game, they blocked a field goal. Otherwise, the Buffaloes would have lost. And they said, Coach Prime, man, there be people jumping up and down on him. Some dude said they just couldn't stomach the team's performance from Coach Prime.
5: That was an actual headline at USA Today, and that's probably not the right choice of words.
4: What's wrong with that?
5: Well, didn't he have cancer in his gut? Now he's got a colostomy bag.
6: Stomach cancer or something like
5: some
6: that.
5: Kind
6: and
5: of
6: now
5: cancer.
6: They're saying we can't stomach this team.
5: Year 4 of Coach Prime in Boulder. Can you believe he's been there for 4 years already?
4: Yeah, he saw his kid come and go already.
5: The shine is not new anymore. It's the same gold paint they put on a used car. Now, here's the thing, guys. 2-1 win. Big 12 seasons in 3 years, 3-win year in a rear view. No more we just got here hall pass.
4: Huh?
5: So Deion does what Deion does. Guts the staff, 6 new assistants, new coordinators on both sides, 66 new players.
4: Well, it gives him new people to blame.
5: It's a timeshare. It's not a roster.
6: Yeah, that's the situation right there.
5: 77 new guys in 2023, then 55, then 71, now 66. Colorado football is less a program than a revolving door with a clothing line.
6: Now on to LSU. Big news coming out of Baton Rouge, besides our appearance next weekend. LSU, a judge has decided LSU can use ex-NFL players, who want to come back and jump into college ball again. And Dabo ain't having it. Dabo is a no on this ex-NFL thing, and he coming into town for tomorrow's game. Other big excitement, guess who else is going to be at the game tomorrow?
5: Us? Are we going?
6: No.
5: Oh, okay. No. I have movie tickets.
6: Yeah, you got plans. Clydesdales.
5: Oh, they're going to have the Budweiser horses?
4: I love it.
6: It's the first time ever the Clydesdales going to walk down Victory Hill along with a band and a team and a Golden Girls. It's going to be off the chain. So if you go into the game, get there early so you can, watch them. Watch the Clydesdales come by.
5: B. Arthur's going to be there? That's incredible.
6: All the Golden Girls, yeah. All of them going to be there.
5: All right, so
4: and they're actually playing a team that they might have a little bit of trouble with most of the first games for the first week. But look at this, Ohio State, number one team in the nation ranked right now, playing Ball State. The spread on that is 50.5. BYU playing Utah Tech. That spread 51.5. There was a game last night. I think the spread was like 60 points or something. It's crazy.
5: Here's where my head's at on this whole thing. Why did the Georgia Attorney General have to embarrass himself by getting involved in this whole thing with NIL and LSU?
6: I don't know what you talk about, Willis.
5: The Georgia Attorney General wrote a letter on Wednesday not a complaint filed in court, just a threat on letterhead. He sent a letter that sounds like a lawsuit's older, meaner cousin. LSU and Kiffin are trying to put a roster together that might sign some NFL guys. And so along comes the Georgia Attorney General. He goes, I don't like that. Like, what?
4: Oh.

0: don't you guys have human traffickers and corrupt corporations and, you know, get the poison out of your vaccines? Or isn't there something else to worry about? A Baton Rouge judge starts blocking the SEC from punishing anybody who plays these guys.
1: That's right. And I'm sure that judge will be overruled by another judge, and then that judge will be overruled by... It's going to keep going on for just a little while. The big game tonight is OU, Oklahoma Sooners. They're going to be stepping that off. And then tomorrow, your local, for our Houston listeners, local, your Cougs going to be welcoming the Beavers into town for a big action-packed game.
0: I've heard Beaver is hot this year. Beavers and tight, too, so that'll be great.
2: Cougars will tear up a Beaver in no time.
0: Yeah.
2: They are a 20-point favorites, I believe, in that game, by the way.
0: Yeah, still not as embarrassing as what the Georgia AG did, though.
1: No, it ain't that embarrassing.
0: He didn't file a lawsuit. He wrote a strongly worded Yelp review to the commissioner.
3: A tersely worded email can often get you a discount at some nice stores or restaurants.
0: If you're a voter in Georgia, do you understand this is what your AG's wasting his time doing? It's just silly. It's ridiculous. It's college sports, guys. It's not a state's attorney general issue.
3: Haven't they been messing up college sports for a while with paying the players? Some people like it, some people don't. I'm sure the players are very excited about it. So is there a difference between college and pro anymore? The pros get paid. Well, so do the college kids. Well, the pros have been to college and they're out now. Oh, no, they can come back anytime they want. I don't think there's much of... They're blurring all the lines.
0: NIL is probably what's fair, because in a capitalist society, you're worth what you're worth. If you have value, you deserve to be compensated for it. The criticism they give is a valid one. These are students. It's supposed to be about academics. Fine. Put all their NIL money into a trust, and they can't access it till they graduate, and they still have to act like students. I think that's a logical solution to the whole problem. Problem is, nobody ever asks me anything.
2: Yeah, that's the biggest problem. They don't say, hey, what does Walton and Johnson think about that?
0: Yeah.
2: Because we'd tell them in a hurry.
0: Anyway, college football is back in the South, and the cupcakes are already sweating, ladies and gentlemen. Feels good, doesn't it? You waited all summer long, and now you finally get some football.
2: Oh, hell yeah.
0: Baseball on the golf, and in DFW, if you hadn't heard, Astros and Rangers are still slapping each other with a wet newspaper. The American League West is still a bar fight nobody can finish. Houston sitting on first at 72-69. Texas is two back at 70-71.
2: You're still talking about baseball?
0: Yeah.
2: Football started. We don't have to do that anymore.
0: I feel like there's at least two sports that deserve our time, don't you think so? No, we don't have to do the WNBA anymore.
2: Oh, okay.
0: This is actually my favorite time of year for sports. Football's just kicking off. Baseball's winding down. Those are the two sports I've always been the most interested in.
3: And the WNBA.
0: Thank you, Mr. Kenneth. Anyway, Houston sitting on first at 72-69, so that's the division right now. Astros fired GM Dana Brown after a brutal homestand. When your front office change is the most exciting thing in September, you are not a dynasty anymore. You're a group project. It's a little frustrating.
2: Everybody's got their fingers crossed. Well, we just, you know, hope it's a good game. Hope that's a good series, you know, that kind of thing. And that two-game lead, that can go away like that.
0: Yeah, and Jordan Alvarez, still the guy Houston needs to go nuclear if they want October to mean anything this year.
1: Who?
0: Jordan Alvarez.
1: Jordan?
0: Yeah, Jordan.
1: Jordan.
0: Yeah, I call him Jordan, yeah.
1: Yeah.
0: Yeah, and then Altuve.
2: Yeah,
0: yeah.
2: Him.
0: That's Sheila Jackson Lee Spanish. What's your problem?
2: Bear!
0: Mm-hmm.
2: Bear! We got bears in the news.
0: We got bears in the news. Hang out, everybody.
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0: Well, I'm shaking it
1: now
0: up.
1: Now, it's
0: baby.
1: Like this, little britches. All you gotta do is look for the bare necessities, the simple bare necessities.
0: All right, apparently we have bear-related news, and when bear news happens, we break in. Because it's always important.
2: It's a cheerful, uplifting little song, ain't it?
0: I've always enjoyed it.
2: Doesn't really work with this story, though.
0: Oh.
2: Because Benjamin is no longer.
0: Oh, a bear died?
2: Benjamin Halona, a 67-year-old man.
0: That's not a bear. Yeah.
2: In Crystal, New Mexico. That's Navajo country. I believe they got them a res over there and everything.
0: Mm-hmm.
2: The Navajo Nation Department of Fish and Wildlife reports this 67-year-old man, Benjamin, who has just recently become a widower, by the way, has nothing to do with the story other than to make you feel even worse about him.
0: Yeah.
2: Dealing with some health problems, limited mobility, all that kind of stuff. And apparently, this happened on August 20th, about 2 o'clock in the afternoon. He's home. I think his nephew or somebody was there, and they went into town for something. So he's there by himself. Middle of the day. Middle of the afternoon. Bear busts into his house and mauls him all over the place.
0: The bear breaks into his home?
2: Yes.
0: Was it a Muslim?
2: I think so.
0: Wow.
2: Yeah. Said when the nephew or whoever he was came back home, he said saw the door was busted open. The bear was still inside the house. He locked himself in his room. The kid did. I don't know how old the kid is. He could be 30. Barricaded himself with the dresser and other heavy objects so the bear didn't get into him. Then hid in the closet, called for emergency phone help, and other people arrived. And then one of the women who arrived, they're all relatives, said she saw the bear outside when she pulled up. She honked the horn and the bear ran away. Mm. So now clearly we see horn honking.
0: That's how you stop a bear.
2: That's how you stop a bear.
0: So that bear spray does nothing. You should have just brought a horn.
2: Yeah, horn's much better. Law enforcement officials there, I think, still on the res. They came out, shot and wounded the bear, which means they're not good shots. One shot, one kill, my motto. And then they had to track it into the woods. Finally, they found it and put it out of its misery, neutralized it. So that's the situation. They said the bears are getting a little more aggressive and coming into areas where they normally don't because it's been kind of dry lately. And they're coming in looking for, food and water, basically. And if you got some in your house, they'll help themselves.
0: Maybe just leave them some Gatorade outside so they don't bother coming in, you know?
2: Yeah, but put it in a bowl, because if they try to open it, they're going to spill most of it.
0: Yeah.
2: Yeah. Well, that happens.
0: Maybe that's how you trick them,
2: Well, poor Benjamin, 67. It's, it's too soon.
0: It really was. Yeah, that's sad. But then on the other hand, that detail you added about how he recently became a widow.
2: Maybe he was begging for it. He might have thrown himself at the bear. He might have challenged that bear. You could stay in your room like the kid, but maybe he's got sassy.
0: Well, if you believe in an afterlife, then it's not the
2: things
0: saddest
2: might get
0: thing.
2: A little better.
0: He's with his woman now.
2: That buddy of yours is all tore up because his short-term girlfriend that he tossed out went and found somebody else, and now he's all, I wish you back together. Yeah, that's the kind of attitude that'd make you want to just go ahead and fight a bear.
0: It does kind of make you want to fight a bear.
2: Okay.
0: I feel like me versus a bear, I'd probably win,
2: Oh, yeah. I don't think you'd have any trouble with him. You do lift still, right?
0: Oh, yeah. I lifted last night.
2: All right, then.
0: On
2: your social media, you show a video of the weight.
0: Yeah.
2: But you don't show a video of you doing anything with that weight. It's just sitting there on the floor.
0: That's because I think it's kind of gay to have a guy videotape me while I'm lifting weights. Mm-hmm. I just show you what I did today, Happy to show you if you want to see. I did it. You can look in my notebook. I accomplished my goals.
3: Everybody that's ever had somebody video them lifting weights, and we got a lot of lifters in the audience, Kenny says you're all gay.
0: It is kind of gay to have a guy videotape you doing something. That's gay.
2: What if it was a girl videotaping you? Then it's fine.
0: That's ridiculous. Girls don't lift weights.
2: No, but she could come and just admire you from afar and video it and,
0: Our gym is unique because we don't have any mirrors. So why would a woman go in there?
2: Yeah,
0: you know?
2: That's a good question.
0: Yeah. I guess they're trying to fix veggie burgers. They said it's, we need a fix for mushy veggie burgers. I've got a fix. You know how you fix veggie burgers?
2: Beef.
0: You damn right.
2: Yes, sir. You kill a cow, you grind up its meat, and then you season it, you know, a little bit. Don't go overboard. And then you slip it right in there between the vegetables.
0: They say some researchers in Zurich are trying to find a way to improve the veggie burger. They said it's too rubbery and mushy. How could it be rubbery and mushy?
2: It's a good question.
0: Plant-based
2: rubbery
0: meat
2: seems to
0: be the opposite of mushy.
2: Yeah.
0: Yeah. I don't think you guys know what that means.
2: I don't think they do either.
0: Yeah. Could reconsider your choice of adjectives here. That's what I would do. Anyway, the perfect fix is not chickpeas. It's not lentils. It's not beans or powders or isolates or whatever they're called. It's not. No, the way to fix a burger is to make it with meat. We've been doing that a long time.
2: Thank you.
0: And your body will be happier, too.
2: Well, hell yeah.
0: If you have a vegan in your family, here's a funny trick. Give them a real burger and tell them it's a new kind of veggie burger. And about halfway through, they can be like, oh, man, this is so good.
2: So realistic. It's almost like it's real meat.
0: And you
2: then
0: know,
2: you spring up and go, aha!
0: And it never goes the other way, Mr. Kenneth. No one's ever taking vegetables, or no one's ever trying to take meat and make it taste like a vegetable, you know?
2: No.
0: There's not like, oh, it's, wow, this.
2: I wish this prime rib tasted more like zucchini.
0: Yeah, nobody does that.
2: No.
0: There's no equivalent of that, and there never will be.
2: I do like zucchini and squash. Oh, so good when you do it right.
0: Why are you the way that you are?
3: You know, you just got to, like a speed bump, you just roll past it and keep moving. According to Ken here who emailed us, that's a different Ken than this Ken.
0: Or that Ken. Yeah, what's up,
3: this
0: Mr.
3: is another Ken. Ken said the Colorado Buffalo players, that's Coach Prime's team.
0: Sure.
3: Had their Instagram handles on the back of their uniforms. I guess that's, I didn't notice that. I looked at the game for a while. I didn't really pick up on that. But I guess instead of their names, they put how you can find them on Instagram. They said, this is not a serious football program.
0: It says here it's on the back of their practice jerseys. I don't remember it being on the back of their real jerseys.
3: I like watching last night. I didn't see it, but yeah. I don't know why they put it on the practice jersey because they don't get on TV for practicing.
0: Yeah, but like hardcore fans will come out and see him.
2: I didn't know
0: that till he brought it up. But
3: me
0: yeah.
3: neither, but it sounds ridiculous is what it is.
0: Deion Sanders wants to help his players build their brands during the NIL era.
2: Mm.
0: The move gives players extra exposure on social media. He previously used these personalized practice jerseys during the 2023-2024 seasons as well. Wow, that's almost as gay as veggie burgers, isn't it? In the meantime, a little more sports news for you. Former NBA player Enes Kanter-Freedom suing the WNBA's Chicago Sky.
2: Well, yeah, they got to keep making a thing.
0: They ejected him from a game. He says, see you in court.
2: Was he in the game?
0: He went, he showed up.
2: Oh, he was in the stand.
0: Yeah, I think so.
2: It was pretty easy to spot because there's only like 40 people there.
0: Yeah, and he's the big, tall guy. He said a T-shirt that defined a woman got him a security escort out of the event. No threats, no violence, just biology, he says.
3: He let a woman throw him out of a game, and he could handle her.
0: I don't think it's women throwing him. They have real security. But apparently the power went out a little while back at a WNBA game, which tells you the electrician might be a woman.
2: Oh, boy.
0: You know? Anyway, they say he caused a scene at a private business. They had a right to eject him.
2: Mm-hmm.
0: But it does sound a little bit like discrimination.
2: That, and he is still trying to get attention for the whole men playing in women's sports. I don't think, I'm fairly confident, that he is not actually expecting to get a job offer to play there. That's the whole point.
0: Right.
2: Well, why can't I? I want to play in, you know, women's sports. But they want you to pretend that you're a girl first, and then they'll pretend along with you.
0: Wow. Everything's so stupid all the time now.
2: Ain't that the truth?
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0: I never did like how she, well, she sullied herself a little bit with that biker, you know.
1: Jesse James.
0: I liked him. He was, you know, he's a good old boy. I liked hanging out with him and everything, but I didn't think she needed to be hanging around him.
1: He said that she was bad in bed, and didn't he leave her for a porn star or burlesque dancer or something like
0: tattooed,
1: that?
0: Yeah, tattooed, you know, inked and studded porn.
1: Well, they were a weird pairing. They didn't really seem to make any sense.
0: But now Sandra in the news, and I don't know if this is because, you know, Hollywood, you always have to doubt, why are they suddenly speaking up? Does she have a movie, a book, a podcast or something? Sandra Bullock says that she saw alien ships flying around years ago, and she now finally feels vindicated and no longer insane because the government files on UFOs have eyewitness accounts of the same thing, and legitimate pilots seeing these alien ships flying around in formation. She said it was years ago in St. Martin in the Caribbean, and she saw the lights of the flying in a certain formation, and she said it was definitely not of this world, as they say, you know. Probably was when she was filming Speed 2, because they did film that there.
1: So, yeah.
0: Good to know. Sandy is no longer feeling insane, but she's vindicated.
1: Well, that's great. Hopefully, Scott Jennings gets vindicated soon.
0: Who's he?
1: He's the token conservative on CNN. He's from Kentucky.
0: Yeah, he keeps getting them all worked up. He has to tell them ladies over there, calm down.
1: But you remember a while back, he told us Mitch McConnell was just fine?
0: Yeah.
1: Remember when Scott Jennings said he spoke to Mitch McConnell on the phone? Mitch was in great shape.
0: Mm-hmm.
1: That was like months ago point.
0: They sent us that picture with him in that hospital bed that clearly was a fake.
1: It was clearly AI.
0: Yeah.
1: It's like, do they think we don't know? We know, dude. We see AI slop all the time now. We know what it looks like.
0: That and the fact that John Wayne was standing next to him, I think, helped.
1: Yeah.
0: That wasn't the original.
1: That was AI of AI.
0: They AI'd AI.
1: But I get your point, yeah. Anyway, okay, USA Today this morning. The Trump team wants an H-1B visa for a worker coming in from overseas to cost more than $200,000. I actually don't think that's the craziest idea. If you want to buy your way into the country and you're willing to help pay off our debt, fine. If you want to come into America with an H-1B visa and go work at 7-Eleven for $30,000 a year, well, we don't really need that.
0: No, we've already got that covered.
1: Yeah, we have it covered. For years, the government fee was a few $1,000s, cheap enough that a staffing firm could treat specialty occupation like a bulk warehouse club. Now Trump's slapping a big old surcharge on it and everyone's mad, but we're not having a labor shortage in America. We're having an affordability crisis.
0: Right.
1: You could fix that by getting less illegal immigrants to compete with you on purchasing a home. And he did that up in the Dallas-Fort Worth area. They cut off the incoming immigration from South Asia, and the cost of a home just dropped considerably.
0: Well, good deal. Yeah, because, you know, Trump's crazy, delusional, insane. He's, what's that other one they always call him besides delusional? Unhinged.
1: Unhinged.
0: Yeah, all those things. Yeah, he's just awful. It's terrible. But for some reason, he keeps coming up with these good ideas, and he's good at business and manipulating stuff and making America great again.
1: In the meantime, another Wall Street Journal report today, an exclusive from the business section. Former Labor Secretary Lori Chavez ran, as they called it, a toxic, intimidating workplace.
0: Oh, no.
1: Oh, no. Toxic and intimidating? Buried in the article here is how apparently she had supposedly had an inappropriate relationship. Shouldn't that be the lead?
0: Well, you'd think.
1: An inappropriately close and unprofessional relationship with a member of her security team. Well, that's a story.
0: Mm-hmm.
1: Having a place where it's tough and competitive to work, isn't that just how every job's supposed to be? It's the federal government. I hope it's competitive and difficult to work there.
0: Right.
1: A new detail in the report, a personal trip to Oregon. She has the driver take her and an agent to a strip club, tells the driver to come in, then has him drop cash from her purse on a performer. If you're keeping score at home, the labor secretary used a federal driver as a walking ATM at a strip club.
0: Very nice.
1: That's fantastic.
0: Sure.
1: That's just, God bless America. Wow. Anyway, also, Matt, spending public money on personal travel, that's relevant. Fancy hotels, renting SUVs, the mixed business and birthday special kind of deal.
0: All right.
1: It says here, alcohol in the office without authorization. We do that all the time.
0: Who does? Not me. Know what I mean?
1: Yeah, right. It's another margarita lunch here at the radios. And who cares? So what? It's a fun place to work at. We got margaritas for lunch.
0: Well, we get authorization. Somebody here in the room said, yeah, it'll be okay.
1: I have a friend who recently quit working in government after working in government for a long time. Got a job at a private firm. And I asked, well, what was the first day like at your new job? And this person says to me, you know, it's crazy. We had margaritas at lunch.
0: Ooh.
1: I was like, well, yeah, it's Texas. So a lot of people have margaritas at lunch in Texas.
0: Damn straight.
1: He's like, well, I never seen that before. I worked at in the government office. We never had margaritas at lunch.
0: What are they upset about that? Get back to the government then. Yeah. Don't work here.
1: Yeah. Why do you care? Margarita, you're an adult. Everyone's an adult. You can't handle a tiny amount of alcohol after you've been drinking coffee for 4 hours. I think you'll be okay. Calm down. You're not supposed to say that to a woman, though.
0: Why? It works, doesn't it?
1: I mean, it's always worked great for me.
0: Of course. Try it at home later, you know, sometime today. Guys, you know, tell your woman to just look her in the eye, maybe even grab her cheeks a little bit, you know, her face. Yeah. And just tell her. Calm down.
1: Yeah.
0: That'll work every time.
1: Speaking of irrational women, USA Today wants you to know Elliot Page, that's Ellen Page, is shocked that after Christopher Nolan's The Odyssey, of which Shem appears apparently in the first 4 minutes of the movie and then dies, new offers are not pouring in for acting roles.
0: Read a story from Hollywood yesterday about that. Her phone is not ringing.
1: Shim says, no one's calling. I don't know why. For some reason, nobody wants a weird-looking, cross-dressing, like a twerp. Are you a masculine woman, or are you a dude with tiny arms? Either way, not a lot of roles in Hollywood for that. Maybe you could play like an AIDS patient or something.
0: Yeah. The only thing she brings to the table is the attention from the people who want to point out that that's a man who is now a woman.
1: You know what you were great in? Juno. You should do another movie like that where you're a cute young woman.
0: Remember that? That was a fun movie.
1: Remember when you were a young woman and you got nominated for an Oscar? That's a career you can build on. Then you decided you were a bro. And suddenly people stop putting you in movies, mostly because you don't look like the thing you're pretending to be at all.
0: Not even close.
1: It's to the point where it's created a genre of memes where people artificially, they use AI to take old movies like Troy or Gladiator, and they replace the lead character with you.
0: And then
1: you immediately die. You
0: get killed instantly.
1: Because a cross-dressing woman probably wouldn't make a good gladiator, weirdly.
0: Yeah, I wouldn't think.
1: Elliot Page isn't even, like, you're not even a tall woman. You're a tiny, itty-bitty little petite woman. Now we all have to pretend like you're Brad Pitt?
0: While we're talking actresses, Ellen Pompeo, are you familiar?
1: That name does sound familiar.
0: She's been on that Grey's Anatomy. She's Grey of Grey's Anatomy.
1: She's been around for a while.
0: For like 1,000 years now.
1: Yeah.
0: Advocates for the disabled are now very upset with Ellen because she is playing a hearing impaired nurse in a new series on Hulu. I don't know if she does the voice of, you know how some hearing impaired people have trouble speaking because they have trouble hearing, and I'm not sure what stirred the advocates up, but you're supposed to get a real hearing impaired person to play that role. But then they go out and they get a man to play the role of a woman.
1: Wow, that's crazy.
0: I don't know. You know, sometimes you just can't predict who's going to get upset about what anymore.
1: That's unbelievable. That's, you know, and it's not the first time they've done that. Did you guys know that in real life, Hugh Jackman doesn't even have adamantium claws that pop out of his arms?
0: Whoa. Who told you that?
1: Yeah,
0: stop it.
1: It's true. He doesn't even have superhuman mutant healing abilities. Like, if you shot him with a gun, he'd just die. It wouldn't ricochet off of his metal bones.
2: But he does have a very hairy face, though.
1: It's true.
2: Well, I got you, Dad.
1: Yeah, it's probably true. Yeah.
3: 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Are y'all not plumb tickled? I swear to God. This is not what y'all came here for?
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0: you know what this is?
1: I do not, but I was curious.
0: This is the TikTok song that all the Lindsey Clancy fangirls put in their TikTok videos.
1: Oh, great. Baby killer music.
0: It's called Labor by Paris Paloma.
1: Labor? As in the working force?
0: Yeah. No, I think it's about giving birth to...
1: Why'd you say yeah?
0: Well, I mean, you know, working to them... There's this woman on the internet. Her name is Shoe on Head. She's very funny.
1: Shoe on Head?
0: That's what she calls herself. And she did her own version of this song, what it would actually sound like if they were being honest about what they're trying to say.
2: Every day I'm a woman taking care of babies. I'm going crazy. I gotta do the dishes. F*** you, Dad. I swear to God, I think...
0: isn't that
1: more accurate than the TikToker says for sure? Wow, it's still very disheartening and upsetting to see that this jury cannot clearly come to a decision about this.
0: Everybody sees that these most reasonable people see that these children are the victims, right? That they were murdered. And now the latest on this is it's all apparently come down to one juror. There's one person, according to the rumor mill,
1: mm-hmm.
0: There's one person.
1: You keep saying person. There's one juror. Do we know anything else about this individual?
0: I mean, I think without even knowing anything, we know everything about this person. There's one woman on that jury that's been looking at TikTok.
1: Odds are in your favor if you suggest it might be a female.
0: Right. And to that point, we're not even picking on women. It sounds like the other eight women and three men in that room are like, yeah, she killed her kids. I mean, she talked about it on the internet for months. It's clearly premeditated.
3: But that one lady can hold the whole thing up.
0: Right.
3: Because it got to be unanimous.
0: Got to be unanimous. Yeah, that's correct. Anyway, so as all this is happening, you can't help but notice there's another group of victims here. The microaggression. People on the left love that term. I'm going to use it right now. You know where the microaggression lies in this news story?
1: I do not.
0: The children of the women standing outside that courthouse, watching their mom have empathy. Sorry, I don't know what's wrong with me. I can't say that word today.
1: Well, you've got 19 caffeinated drinks over there. That's probably part of it. I don't know.
0: I do. I do have a lot of beverages. Yeah. There are children watching their mom march in the street, celebrating a child killer. Now imagine what these kids' lives are like. Mr. Kenneth, you are a popular guy in your community. You work here, you own a business, you do publicity appearances.
1: Don't forget, I'm kind of gorge.
0: And, right, you know a lot of people.
1: I do.
0: A 4 or 5, 6-year-old doesn't know a lot of people. They know their mom, they know a handful of other kids in their neighborhood. The mom's there to protect him. Now mom's marching in the streets celebrating a baby killer.
1: If the kid's old enough to read, he's probably reading her sign, maybe even curious enough to ask questions. What are you doing out there with that sign in the street? And how does mama explain that? Well, this other lady over here, she's in trouble because she killed all of her children. And I don't want her to be in trouble for that.
0: Right. And when kids explain things... Kids are very honest, aren't they?
1: Sometimes too honest.
0: Right, exactly. Imagine there's a younger sibling who has a better understanding of what's going on, explaining it to the 5 or the 4-year-old. Why is mom wearing pink today? Yeah. Why do we keep going back to the courthouse? Why does mom seem to drool over that old man standing next to the woman in the wheelchair?
3: You don't think maybe...

0: is making them kids want to behave. Maybe just a little bit, you know. I guess we better start acting better and do what mama say.
1: It's an interesting point, Mr. O.
0: Mama said knock you out, sucker.
1: Yeah, but what did those kids do to get murdered? I've never heard, and all of
2: the different being kids.
1: Right. Of all the evidence and details and all the little nuances of the story, I've never once heard that those kids were monsters and they were terrorizing.
2: I'm actually surprised that they haven't, you know, gone ahead and investigated those the children's behavior and say, you know, it's their fault. They're the ones started this.
1: You know, they supported Trump.
2: Yeah.
1: You know?
2: Right away.
1: Anyway, I feel bad for the kids whose moms are standing outside.
0: Don't you
1: the
0: also
1: court.
0: Feel bad for 11 people that are trapped in a room with psycho bitch over there that can't come up with something?
1: Well, this can't go on forever. What are the rules on that? When does it become a hung jury?
2: Well, the judge has already told them twice to go back in. And then yesterday they had a question and that's when it came out is when the rest of the jury, I guess, said it's just that one. We don't know 100% that it's a woman, but it's 3-1 odds that it is, just sheer numbers.
1: Sure. And also common sense.
2: The judge has to be very careful because they ask him a question about the reasonable doubt. And so the judge is saying, well, this woman has reasonable doubt, but maybe she's not clear what reasonable doubt is. But if he isn't very careful about what he suggests to her when he explains this, then they could say the judge influenced her to change her opinion, and then they could throw it out on that.
1: Well, they've already put that, that's already been suggested, right? Because the judge pulled aside the one juror. According to this, the jury in the Lindsey Clancy murder trial is not sequestered. So they've been going home to their families at night.
2: They went home last weekend.
1: There is always a possibility one of these jurors, and I'm going to defend women here for a second, is a male feminist.
0: Could be.
1: And his girlfriend that he lives with is hair.
0: That's why Colin Kaepernick started acting the way he started acting 10 years ago. He was raised by a white family that adopted him and treated him great all these years. But then he got hitched up with a militant sister and it changed his life. All of a sudden, he became a militant young black man, and the rest is history.
1: Right, exactly. And if that's the case, if there's one dude, there's one guy in this whole group, he's 26, he lives in a co-op or whatever with a bunch of artists, and his girlfriend and him share a bunk bed with her other boyfriend because they're polyamorous.
2: Sure.
1: And they're all baristas, and she's got pink hair and a septum piercing, and they vape all day, and she's popular on TikTok, and she pays the rent, so they have to agree with her on stuff, and she's like, you get in there, and you tell them Lindsey Clancy's a hero.
2: Yeah.
1: And he's like, yes,
2: okay,
1: yes.
2: Okay, Mom. Yes,
1: Skylar, I'll do as you command.
2: Yeah.
1: It's not outside the scope of reality, is it?
2: Not at all.
1: Isn't that stupid? Anyway,
2: everything's just stupid all the time now.
1: So if nothing happens today, because it's been over a week at this point, right? Yesterday was the 7-day mark.
2: Right. They started deliberations Thursday last week. So, they took the weekend off. But so this is day 7.
1: And then when they have a retrial and the defense attorney knows, I didn't realize this when I planned our strategy the first time. There's a gaggle of geese outside the courthouse right now who think Lindsey Clancy's a civil rights hero to moms.
2: If it comes back around for another trial, it's going to be a whole different ballgame.
1: Yeah.
3: Every day I'm a woman taking care of babies. I'm going crazy. I gotta do the dishes. F*** you, Dad.
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0: Okay, Mitch McConnell's staff says it's their goal to have him return to the office next week, dead or alive.
1: So either way, he's coming back.
0: Oh, yeah, he's going to be there, yeah.
1: Yeah, you got to love that. That's a fighter. That's a guy who's serving us. Thank you so much for your service.
0: Well, that's great. Thanks, Mitch. We'll see you soon.
1: I just found out I feel awful about this. Shelley Fabre passed away while we were away briefly, and I just heard about it now, but it was last week. She was 82 years old. You probably have no idea who I'm talking about, but some of the more mature of us remember her from back in the day.
0: Okay.
1: Did you ever see a show called Coach?
0: Oh, yeah, Coach. Sure, yeah.
1: Yeah, sure, yeah. Mm-hmm. Yeah.
0: Sure, Coach was a good show.
1: Sure,
0: you know?
1: Yeah. Have you pulled it up yet?
0: No, it had the guy Moose or Ogre or Ox or what was the big guy's name on it?
1: Yeah, Dauber.
0: That's what it

0: was. They had Craig T. Nelson, right? He was on. And then
1: that was Coach.
0: Yeah, exactly. Coach.
1: And Shelly Fabre was his girlfriend.
0: Yeah, I remember
1: really,
0: Coach. Yeah.
1: He was really cute and fun. And
0: Dauber
1: quirky.
0: Was the big guy. That's it.
1: That's what, yeah.
0: Yeah. Anyway, well, so, anyway, rest in peace to Shelly. That's sad.
1: According to her death certificate, they just came out with this news this week. Her immediate cause of death was acute respiratory distress.
0: Mm.
1: In other words, she stopped breathing.
0: Well, yeah,
1: that's how almost everybody dies.
0: That will kill you.
1: They stop breathing.
0: I don't know anyone who ever stopped breathing that, you know, lived.
2: If you get shot in the heart, one of the first things that happens is you stop breathing almost instantly.
0: Yeah, that happens.
2: Yeah, if somebody slugs you upside the head with a hammer, probably going to stop breathing.
0: Sometimes you stop breathing and it kills you. Sometimes you just can't do your job because you get sick. There were some tense moments in the air the other day from L.A. to Boston. Air traffic recordings captured a Delta captain telling the tower that he was feeling sick and needed to get to a hospital. So he had to land early. Here is the call to the tower.
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4: Clear to land, wind 190 at Diner.
3: Alpha 10 is the gate. This is the captain. I'm the one that's ill. I'm going to taxi the jet to the gate, and then I need to go to the hospital.
4: Roger. Delta 437, you can plan to exit at Yankee 2. They'll give you the quickest route to the gate.
3: Yankee 2 left, and we'll call the ramp, Delta 437.
1: He sounds like he is dying on the microphone.
0: It was a yanking accident. I get it. You can hurt yourself, you know? People don't know that. I always wonder what they're doing in the cockpit. I guess that's how it got the name.
1: I guess so.
0: Yeah.
2: Remember when they used to, you know, of course, before, you know, Muslims, just before they started messing with stuff, used to, when you bring a little kid on the airplane, they'd have the cockpit door open.
0: Sure.
2: You'd see the pilots in there, and every now and then, they would invite, you know, the little kid to come in, and you want to come in and take a look? You know, hell, I'm a grown-up man. I want to come in and take a look.
0: Sure, I'd like to fly the plane, you know.
2: Yeah, but did you sit on the pilot's lap? Well, no. That one time he asked me, but I politely said no.
0: Yeah, I would have said no too, Billy.
2: But you say it politely because he is flying your plane.
0: You don't want to upset him.
2: No, don't get him cross with you.
0: I'm just happy when the pilot looks like you, Billy Ed.
2: Thank you.
0: Yeah.
2: You need that.
0: Right. Or Steve, or, you know, the equivalent of that.
2: Yeah. What about me?
0: It's fine. It's great.
2: Well, anyway.
0: That's okay, too.
2: That's what I thought.
0: Of course. No, why would we have a problem with that?
1: These days, I worry if the pilots aren't in there making TikTok videos while you're flying at 30,000 feet.
0: Well, that's the most important thing.
1: Yeah.
0: And if they can make TikTok videos, why does it matter if the pilot's sick? Just have the plane fly itself.
1: Exactly. Push the little button that says, take me to, you know, wherever you're going, and then the plane will just do it, won't it?
0: Yeah, just do it. Calm down.
2: He did sound pretty bad, though, did he?
0: Boy, that pilot sounded awful.
2: I'm the one who's having the emergency. I'm sick. I don't know if he might have blown chunks all over the cockpit.
0: Ugh.
2: And, you know, some of them instruments are, well, they're very important to the flying of a plane.
0: I mean, I prefer the instruments not have vomit on them. That's just me. I'd feel better about it.
1: Hope you're enjoying breakfast.
0: More salacious details of the ex-labor secretary's strip club visit and a relationship with a bodyguard confirmed. I never actually looked at Lori Chavez de Remer. Look at this photo of her. Look at she's got the ladies out. She's at a pool.
1: And she is, what, the ex what?
0: Ex-labor secretary. Here she is in Las Vegas in 2025.
2: You know, some of her friends looking pretty good, too.
0: I know. She's with a bunch of chicks at a pool in Vegas, and they've all got cocktails, and they're all drinking Michelob Ultras and fancy fruity drinks, and, mm-hmm. You know, they have tropical cocktails. I don't like a tropical cocktail. I don't like that.
1: Oh. Well, is it okay if the rest of us do?
0: Yeah, you can.
1: Thank you.
0: It's not for me. More for you, I guess. But yeah, she never looked like much in person. I never thought of her as being sexy or anything, but there she is with all the ladies in a bikini at the pool with their jugs out, you know.
2: That'd be a pretty good group to walk up on, wouldn't it, there?
0: And they go to strip clubs? I was not expecting them to act that way.
1: Huh. Okay. Maybe some of them used to work there and they were just going back for, you know, a reunion or something.
0: It's a pretty diverse group of women. Some of them don't look like much, but check out this one. Look at the blonde there and the thong. How about that?

0: What the hell does the labor secretary even do?
1: Boys, snap out of it. You got work to do here.
0: Come on,
1: you're all focusing on the scantily clad females.
0: This is the news. This labor secretary, you know, labor, that's important. We were just playing that song by Paris Paloma. I mean, women on TikTok wouldn't be able to make videos about how great it is to kill your kid if you didn't have the labor secretary.
1: And do you want to live in that country?
0: No.
1: I don't think so.
0: I don't think I do.
1: These gals can't make their TikTok videos and influence people into doing stupid stuff, then the terrorists win.
0: Hell yeah, Billy Ed. I bet you're feeling pretty dumb right about now, Mr. Kenneth.
2: Now I am, because I just went to the New York Post website I like to visit occasionally, and that's the first picture that pops up is all these women in the pool.
0: Oh, imagine that. It's the top news story on one of America's biggest newspapers, and I'm a bad guy for reporting on it.
2: I feel smarter than everybody right now, including everybody at the New York Post. Well, this is ridiculous.
0: You're ridiculous. You're the problem. Hey, you know what I was just thinking? People always ask us, where do we get our money from? You guys selling out? Are you getting Jew money? Are you getting money from Meta? What's going on? And we're not selling out on this radio show. We're buying in.
3: I feel so alive. What's it for? I'm outdoors.
4: What's this commercial for?
3: What's it for? I'm dancing in the street for no reason.
4: Yeah, but what's it for?
3: I'm trying new things.
4: What does it do?
5: 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What's It For?
3: I'm playing pickleball. What's It
5: For? It's for her. It's for you.
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0: I know this was just a pop song in the 80s, but if you listen to the lyrics, it's just as true today as it is then. They say all men want the same thing, Billy. Some of us just want it more than others.
1: Hell yeah.
0: You get it.
1: You know I do.
0: Mr. O gets it.
2: Say what?
0: Not everybody gets it, though.
3: Lindsay Clancy's wheelchair is in the news.
0: Really? What did the wheelchair do?
3: I guess since we don't have a verdict, just sitting around with our, you know, phone in our hand.
0: Yeah, our phone in our hand.
3: Waiting
0: right.
3: for something to happen.
0: Yeah.
3: Her wheelchair appears to have a bizarre nod to her lawyer in the form of a sticker. Some of the eagle-eyed trial observers have noticed a pink sticker reading hashtag side ba. Side B-A-H. I'm not sure if you're supposed to, how you're supposed to say that. Anyway, it is affixed to a drink holder carrying a Diet Coke on her wheelchair, the little sticker. Somebody took a picture of it because, again, we're just got nothing else to do.
0: Yeah.
3: The phrase, which has been the subject of scrutiny on social media, appears to refer to the way her lawyer says sidebar, but he has a Boston accent. So he says, side by.
0: Oh.
3: And that sticker is now in the news.
0: Well, he's Kevin Reddington. I mean, he's just a sexy guy. You know, when he does something, you got to make it charming and quirky. Sure, three little kids.

0: kids got murdered, but look how much fun Lindsay and her lawyer are.
1: Sure.
2: Wow.
1: This is interesting news information here.
0: Boy.
3: Oh, wow. You know, one of the reasons they like him is because he has reached out and held Lindsay's hand.
0: He gets it.
3: Through some of the tough moments of the trial.
0: Yeah, he understands postpartum homicide.
3: Yeah, and he's a feminist icon.
0: Sure, he is.
3: Many people who say, yeah, you should kill your kids if you feel like it.
0: I wonder if he's ever been married, like, and divorced, and we asked his ex-wife what she thought about him being a feminist icon.
1: Well, instead of wondering about that, why don't you go deep diving this weekend and tell us everything about this old boy?
0: Well, I got a lot of stuff going on this weekend. We have a sold-out comedy show on Sunday.
3: Oh, yeah, that's good, yeah.
0: And because we raised so much money for wheelchairs, I think I should be able to make fun of Lindsay Clancy a little bit.
3: Absolutely.
0: We've raised almost $50,000 for Wheelchairs for Warriors.
3: And you're not done yet, because that night of the comedy on Sunday night, or late afternoon, whatever you want to call it, I suspect more money will be coming in, charitable donations, tax deductible, and for a fantastic cause.
0: And that is just for the event this weekend. Last year, we got up to over $100,000, so who knows? But look, it is for a really good cause. If y'all out there are listening to us talk right now and you care at all about helping American heroes, I mean, literally American heroes, and it's not just a figure of speech, go to wheelchairsforwarriors.org. Make a little donation. Put something in there. Put a note in there that you're doing it for Operation Comedy Therapy or because of the Walton and Johnson show. Just let them know so we can include it in and with the tally of how much money we raise.
4: Do these wheelchairs we get now for the Wheelchairs for Warriors, when we give them out to the warrior, do we put stickers on them?
0: No.
4: Maybe since we're raising, you know, pretty good amount of money and everything.
0: They should have to have a Walton and Johnson sticker.
4: Read my mind.
0: Yeah, make them have it. Yeah. Force it on them.
4: Put that on them stickers, Walton and Johnson.
0: You ever notice, I mean, Lindsay Clancy in her fancy cup aside there, they call them Stanley Cups. I'm not talking about the hockey trophy. I'm talking about those big, fancy, expensive plastic cups.
3: I would refer to as a tumbler.
0: Yeah.
3: Yeah.
0: Have you noticed lately, not with everyone that uses them, but there's a portion of society, certainly the kind of women who love Lindsay Clancy, that carry those things around and kind of treat them like a security blanket.
1: Okay.
0: They
1: like hugging it and loving on it a little bit.
0: Or when they feel uncomfortable.
3: You know, kind of the way Billy Ed does with a beer.
0: Well, that's a little different, but yeah, it's adjacent to it.
1: That's no way different, yeah.
0: Well, yeah, I mean, we're not drinking booze in the morning here, but no, I've just noticed there's a reason. There's a group of people out there, women usually, and when faced with uncomfortable situations, you know, what most of us would just call your average day-to-day stress, but to them... it's so overburdensome that they need to hold on to their security blanket. When if they're challenged on an idea or a thought or anything, they'll grab onto that cup.
1: You think it's maybe because they're thinking about smashing somebody in the face with it? It is metal.
0: I think it just gives them something to do. I think it's a security blanket.
1: Well, I think they're thinking about smashing people in the face.
0: I mean, you could be right.
1: I could be.
0: I can't prove you're wrong, that's for sure.
1: No, you can't do that.
0: I've just noticed the kind of people that have them. It's not everyone. Some people just need a drink. I get it. But there's a lot of people carrying those things around that seem a little mentally unstable to me. And now I know I probably, once again, like when I pick on golfers, I've probably ostracized a portion of the radio audience.
1: What do you have against golfers, man? Leave the golfers alone.
0: No, golf.
1: Goof.
0: Golfers.
1: You goofers.
0: Yeah. Anyway, my heart's with Maria Bartiromo today.
1: Not with Hee Haw anymore?
0: Oh, Hee Haw the donkey. I forgot all about him.
1: Okay, now your heart's back with Hee Haw. You just skipped right over Bartiromo, huh?
0: Well, someone needs to stand in solidarity with both Hee Haw and Maria.
1: Didn't you wonder what the cop was thinking when he shot and killed his little Hee Haw baby donkey or mini donkey?
0: Officer Trenton Garner, age 24.
1: Okay.
0: Yeah, he's in the news right now about it. Yeah. Did you read this report? Apparently,
1: tell me more.
0: He was removed from duty after shooting Hee Haw. That's sad, Billy Ed. I mean, it's sad that Hee Haw died. Do you think he wanted to kill the little donkey? What happened?
1: Well, I was going to tell you. Oh, I thought you wanted to tell us.
0: Oh, I didn't know why he did it. I just heard that he talked to the media. That's all I heard.
1: Well, the officer said they entered the pasture where Hee-Haw lived because that was following the footprints and the incident. They were, they had a bloodhound team come in. They were looking for a missing girl. And the hounds and the footprints led them to the farm where Hee-Haw hung out. And they went into his pasture. And that's when Hee-Haw charged the group. Very, very menacing, sweet little donkey.
0: He was a cute little donkey, yeah.
1: He said they attempted to tase Hee-Haw. And kind of like with that lady in New York City, that did not work.
0: Yeah, you can't just tase a donkey. It's not that simple.
1: That's when Officer Garner drew his firearm and shot the baby donkey dead. After that, the bloodhound handler said he saw a donkey before the actual animal began to charge. Well, yeah, we know there was a donkey there. I don't know why he had to say, yeah, I saw a donkey. Garner said he discharged his weapon to protect himself. And, of course, the canine, which is an officer, the dog, and the whole team there. He felt like he had to protect everybody from Hee-Haw. Hee-Haw's owner, Hannah, says they're heartbroken. He was like my son. He was raised in the house. He did petting zoos. Never met a stranger. Shot and killed in his own pasture for doing what donkeys do. Alerting people to an intruder. That's what is his job.
0: I didn't know they had, guard donkeys.
1: Oh, yeah. Oh, you betcha.
0: He is a cute little guy, and he wears a diaper, which is funny to me.
3: So they're investigating the situation now. The Georgia Department of Agriculture Law Enforcement has an independent investigation going on, and the officer is on leave, but he's still getting paid.
0: Well, you know.
3: So he's got a vacation.
0: It's bad, but it's
3: not. Not only does he kill a baby donkey, they give him a vacation. That is just, boy, that's rough.
0: Can't they just have him do some office work, push some paper and pencils around a little bit, that kind of thing?
3: Yeah, stick him behind a desk.
0: Yeah.
3: And that's shame for an officer who wants to be on the street risking his life every day. You don't know when you're going to come in contact with a sweet little baby donkey.
0: Well, you shouldn't have killed the donkey. I
3: mean, no, you ought not.
0: But on the other hand, it's not like he killed a person or something.
3: But he just wants you to know it was all in the line of duty looking for a missing child. Mm. So let's not focus on did they find the missing child, by the way?
0: It's a good question.
3: Well, I guess the death of Hee-Haw has pretty much covered up the rest of that story.
0: Not enough flock cameras, I'm told.
3: Yeah.
0: In other news, y'all remember that story we were talking about with the Moroccan migrants over on the Spanish island earlier and the dolphin?
1: The ones that was playing with the baby dolphin, just like the baby donkey. They ought not.
0: Yeah, they thought that was hilarious. Well, Spain's leader, the prime minister, Pedro Sanchez, doesn't that sound like it's I just made up his name?
3: Yes, it does.
0: What's the prime minister of Spain's? Pedro
3: Garcia
0: Sanchez.
3: Sanchez, let's go with Sanchez. Yeah.
0: He said the role of Moroccan authorities at key moments here as the migrants came ashore in Spain, it needs to be clarified. He says he's
1: a little, they want to redo?
0: He's giving him good finger wagging.
1: Tell everybody to go back where they came from and let's try this again. But this time we'll be ready for you.
0: People can't help but notice that all these migrants came over right after he basically gave them permission to, and now he's pretending like he never wanted them there. And they're running rampant on that island, doing all kinds of raping and pillaging and stealing, and that problem's still happening. It hasn't gone away just because we moved on to Hee-Haw and Lindsey Clancy, which is sad, but you really got to wonder. It's almost like he wanted something bad to happen. You know what I mean?
3: Yeah, I do.
0: And if you don't understand what I'm trying to say, maybe this British gentleman can explain it to you.
2: If you think about it, it's a perfect example of problem reaction solution. Governments deliberately import vast numbers of criminally prone people from foreign countries. They deliberately allow once well-functioning high-trust societies to degenerate into low-trust crime-ridden dumps. Then the public clamors for Blade Runner-style authoritarianism to fix it all, massively empowering the same government that caused the problem in the first place.
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0: Well, it sounds like we've got a new Giga Chad.
1: English?
0: Giga Chad, like a guy who's just a Chad of all Chads, the most Chad you've ever seen.
1: English.
0: Lindsay Clancy's attorney just said that the one single juror who's holding up the verdict is a man. And it sounds like, based on what Lindsay Clancy's attorney is saying, the rest of the jurors don't seem to believe Lindsay is a murderer, and one guy disagrees.
1: Now, how do they know what the jury thinks? They're not supposed to be eavesdropping on the jury or in any way know what the discussions are about. That's a closed session when they deliberate. And yet, like you said, her defense lawyer says that if we get that one guy out of the way, they're going to come back with a not guilty.
0: So I've just...
1: They're fighting to keep this guy, to get this guy kicked off the jury, basically saying he lied to the judge, he lied to the court by saying that he doesn't know what reasonable doubt is and blah, blah, blah. I don't understand why the defense lawyer is so comfortable assuming he's got the not guilty.
0: They must be hearing something from the bailiff or something.
1: I gotta think somebody's saying something.
0: So I just created this Giga Chad meme that says she killed her kids. This guy, whoever that guy is on the jury right now, that's the guy. That he should run for governor of Massachusetts. Or when this is over, that guy needs to be, we got to put him up on our shoulders and carry him around and go, this is the Giga Chad. This is the Giga Chad.
1: Still looking for English. I don't know if that's an insult or.
0: No, it's good. Yeah. Oh. Yeah, very good. You want to be a Giga Chad.
1: Okay, good. Okay.
0: Yeah.
1: You don't, all right, then.
0: You don't want to be an Edgar.
1: No, I won't. Didn't want to be an Edgar.
0: No, nobody does.
1: So the breaking news is the judge, the attorneys, everybody's in an uproar over this one guy.
0: Yeah.
1: Deadlocking the jury. And the prosecution is saying keep him on the jury. And the defense says get him out of the way so my client can go free.
0: Sounds a lot like there's one guy on the jury that's a very reasonable person. And the rest of them like murdering babies.
1: I think a bigger story would be, why does anybody know which way the jury is leaning they haven't come back yet?
0: Oh, it's a million-dollar question. There are no secrets in a courtroom, you know.
1: Got a story here I don't think Kenny's going to care for.
0: Okay. Does it involve ketchup on a hot dog?
1: No, but it does involve Florida people. You know how they are.
0: Okay. Is it a single individual in Florida who did something outrageous?
1: It would actually be a Florida couple in this case. One of them is a man.
0: Close enough.
26: Watch out.
1: All right.
26: Here comes the Florida man.
0: And it's brought to you by
1: Drago's fantastic, delicious, wonderful restaurant. As a matter of fact, next weekend, when we're in Baton Rouge at the Harley dealership, we're also going to be within just, I think, 3 or 4 miles away from the new Drago's location. And, you know, need I say more?
0: Is the new Baton Rouge location doing breakfast like the Metairie is?
1: I believe they are, yes.
0: Oh, man, we got to get some of that and put it in our mouths.
1: Hanging bacon set on fire. Yeah. And big old biscuits.
0: It's about time. We deserve it. We've put up with enough around here.
1: The one in Baton Rouge is on Perkins Row. It's lovely, but there's Drago's all over. Plus, you can have them, you know, you just have it brought right to your house.
0: They got one in Bossier. They got one in Jackson, Mississippi. They got one in Lake Charles if our friends in Houston want to go gamble for the weekend.
1: There you go.
0: Yeah, you might as well eat good while you're there, you know.
1: A Florida couple who were posing as dog lovers. They have multiple dogs.
0: Okay.
1: And they make social media posts about their dogs and how much they love them. And then a neighbor heard a commotion, and she went and checked her security cameras later. Her camera caught her neighbor's slamming their dogs against the fence.
0: Ugh, don't like that. No.
1: A Florida couple now has been arrested after the camera captured them hitting, kicking, and slamming their two French bulldogs against a fence.
0: Ah, they were French too, huh?
1: I'm counting three in the picture.
0: Well, one of them might have got killed already.
1: Yeah, social media, this Charlotte Dellinger portrays herself as a dog lover, and that appears to be a complete and lie. The neighbor recorded the incident on her phone after she heard the commotion, then discovered the security camera had also captured it. So they came over, got Charlotte there, and David Neely.
0: David looks like John Daly, kind of, but, like, not cool, you know?
1: 57-year-olds. Footage, anyway. Look, did you see the picture of the dogs?
0: No, I'm trying to find it, yeah.
1: There you go. Look at them pups.
0: Yeah, they look like good dogs.
1: They're sweet babies.
0: What do they do wrong?
1: Nothing.
0: Nothing. This guy's just Hitler for dogs. Mm. Unbelievable.
1: Florida. I know it ain't just Florida, but it's a lot of times it's Florida.
0: Look at this. It says here a French bulldog was stolen from North Houston's family's home during a break-in. Someone broke into a house, and they stole a dog.
1: I wonder if that dog won some kind of an award recently or anything, and that made drew attention to it.
0: The owner watched the burglary unfold on surveillance video while working 30 miles away, leaving the family desperate for their dog's safe return due to her heat sensitivity. Well, it is hot out right now.
1: Oh, yeah, I have that too. Don't you? When it's 107 outside, I'm a little heat sensitive.
0: Look at this. They took their dog to go see Santa Claus for Christmas. They really love that dog.
1: Oh. He's a good baby.
0: And someone stole it. It doesn't even... Look, I hate to bring it up. That's not a purebred. Like, what do they think the resale value is on it? It almost... You got to wonder if they stole that dog because it was personal.
1: Mm, maybe it won an award recently.
0: Yeah, maybe. Yeah. Maybe
1: I wonder.
0: Like a spelling bee or something?
1: No, I was thinking more like just, you know, like they have the neighborhood... The yard of the month kind of thing. Well, sometimes places will have, like, the dog of the month or something like that. Or maybe he got his publicity picture put up on the side of a van from, a cleaning service or something. And then they saw that and they said, wow, I just got to have that dog.
0: Well, I don't know what the case may be, Billy Ed, but I don't like it. When dogs are in trouble... We need somebody to step up and be a hero to dogs. We need the dog police. Yeah, we're going to call the dog police right now. You know, to be dog of the month in my building, you got to carry a gun. My dog's packing all the time. He's a concealed carry guy.
1: What kind of holster? Is he like a shoulder holster? Does he go with the hips? Where does he keep it? Back of his little pants or what?
0: Oh, come on. That's ridiculous, Billy Ed. You know damn well a dog doesn't have a shoulder. He wears it on his side with like a belt right here.
1: It was a trick question. I want to make sure you were being honest with the folks, and that sounds like you got a handle on it.
0: Speaking of dogs, did you see the Montana woman who used bear spray to save her three dogs from a moose ambush?
1: She used bear spray on a moose? Is that even legal?
0: All hell broke moose in Big Sky Country.
1: You see what he did there?
0: According to this report, a quick-thinking dog mom saved her three adored pets from a terrified moose attack in her Montana backyard with the help of a can of bear spray. Apparently, moments after letting her dogs outside, Shelly Thorburn came face-to-face with a huge moose and its baby calf on her back porch in a dramatic showdown that was captured on her Ring doorbell camera on August 27th. She has Ring doorbell cameras all over her house, but she hates Flock. Anyway,
1: that's true with most of the Flock haters.
0: She said, I looked around the side of the house. It was a mama moose coming, running as fast as she could with her ears pinned back. You know what the ears pinned back mean?
1: Yeah, I think so.
0: The protective beast roared into Thorburn's backyard and was making these kind of grunting noises, which scared off her two pups. And you don't want
1: that. Was that your moose impression?
0: Yeah, what do you think they sound like?
1: Probably not that.
0: Well, give me an idea.
1: I really couldn't, though. I don't have the... I'm not knocking it. I'm just saying I'm not sure that is accurate. And our third or fourth or maybe fifth tenet of the show is accuracy.
0: All right. Well, anyway, Thorburn's beloved 14-year-old dog, Annie, was left behind in the chaos. And as you know, 14's pretty old for a dog.
1: It's very old.
0: So she cannot hear. She's deaf. She's visually impaired.
1: Oh,
0: what
1: dear.
0: What is she, Helen Keller? Thorburn was particularly concerned and worried about Annie. So she slipped into the backyard there with the bear spray, and she just went hog wild on the moose.
1: Almost seems like she entrapped that moose a little bit.
0: You think so?
1: I think maybe she lured the moose in with the dog bait. Moose? And then she attacked.
0: Isn't there a law against entrapment?
1: Yes.
0: Anyway,
1: she's going to be in so much trouble.
0: Apparently, due to the location of this home within the greater Yellowstone ecosystem, moose are known to roam about and sometimes attack dogs.
1: They will do that, yeah.
0: Yeah. And what do you do? How do you know when there's a moose in your backyard?
2: Ma! Ma, come outside! There's a f***ing moose!
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5: The young monsieur and madame have rung the chapel bell.
6: We got another feminist hero. Meet Madeline Veronica Daly, age 36. The child's name was Basil.
7: That don't sound good.
6: Yeah, exactly. 11 months old. Loved blueberries, and that's all the obituary said for the baby.
7: We're talking about a human baby, right?
6: Yeah, the baby. Okay. Yeah, Basil's dead. A woman pleaded guilty this week to murdering her 11-month-old. So dad couldn't have it in a custody battle.
7: Seriously. If I can't, well, I just have to keep it away from dad. And did she do that out of, because dad was known to be a child abuser, a pedophile of some kind, a horrible criminal record and background and history, or is it just because she's crazy?
6: All right, it goes like this. Well, first of all, she said it was worth it. We'll cut to the chase on that. But
7: it was worth killing this baby so dad would be sad.
6: Story starts fall 2025, Wyoming, custody fight. She misses a visitation hearing. Court gives dad the emergency custody of the kid. She does not hand over the baby boy. Dad goes weeks without saying the baby. November 19th, he reports the baby missing. Kidnapping warrant. You know, some of these crazy women, there's warrants out for their arrest.
7: Get out.
6: They don't follow the rules, and I don't think they realize that actually makes it much worse.
7: Well, they are crazy, so, you know, you can expect them to not do the right thing.
6: So she runs him to rural Grant County, New Mexico. The baby, that is. Trailer, RV country, apparently there she's hiding out. Amber alert never goes out, per the father's side. Cops didn't treat it as an immediate danger, apparently. Write that down. That's the system's fingerprint on this.
7: Yeah.
6: She applies for a job in New Mexico. Background check, employer sees the warrant. That's how they find her, not a task force, a hiring form.
7: So she was on the lam. She was on the run, a fugitive from justice, in the wind.
6: Yep.
7: Yeah. And they searched every outhouse, doghouse, hen house, and whorehouse in the area.
6: Well, yeah, I guess so. But
7: probably
6: she was,
7: did.
6: She was in New Mexico, not Wyoming.
7: Yeah.
6: So December 2025, deputies are at the property. She bolts for the RV. One shot, they go in. The baby's dead. She tries to turn the gun on herself. They stop her.
7: Why?
6: Well, afterward, on tape in the affidavit, she said killing the baby was worth it, so the father and his family never get the baby. Jake can't get Basil. She said she'd do it again. She snatched him to keep him safe. That's an exact quote.
7: Then isn't that made about sure the time the cops should have just handed her gun back?
6: Oh, a little taxpayer-funded relief there?
7: Here, go ahead. And I'm sorry we interrupted you. Go ahead and finish your business here.
6: Give you a mulligan on that.
7: Boy.
6: This week, guilty, first-degree murder plea, life on the table, sentencing later.
7: You mean the jury came to a conclusion?
6: Yeah, can you believe it?
7: Well,
6: I guess.
7: How'd they figure that out?
6: Well, nobody bothered to tell one of them or some of them that she might be a hero.
7: Yeah, big mistake from the defense there.
6: Here's the thing. This is not a postpartum psychosis headline where doctors and prosecutors later agree the mother was just out of her mind. This is a spite story.
7: Yeah,
6: she accused the father of never caring, even though he wanted the baby.
7: Jesus.
6: Family court loves the slogan, best interest to the child. Out here, the child's interest was breathing.
7: That's, ooh, so aggravating.
6: She treated him like a trophy she couldn't win, so she smashed it to make sure no one else could get it.
7: Mm-hmm, mm.
6: If the sexes were flipped, I know it's a lazy point to make, but if the sexes were flipped, this would already be a 3-day cable special about male violence and
7: ain't
6: why.
7: It the truth. You know that's all right.
6: All right, I got another one for you. I was talking to my buddy Owen the other day, and he had an interesting point. It blew my mind, and now I agree with him. The argument with Lindsey Clancy is that this is normal. This happens with a lot of women. You just don't understand women. That's the gist of it, right? Yep. Okay, if that's true, if this is normal, then there should be a legal binding agreement in every marriage and every childbirth that says, for about the first 2 years, the father has custodial rights. If he wants to take the baby away from the mom and leave, he has a red button. He can push at any time and do that.
8: Because odds are the mama's just that close to going off at any minute.
6: And critics will say, yeah, but Kenny, Billy Ed, this is very rare. It's uncommon. Okay, if it's very rare and uncommon, then what Lindsey Clancy did was first-degree murder.
7: Yeah. Why are they telling us it's very common?
6: It can't be both.
7: Well, you got to pick.
6: We
7: pick
6: want
7: a side.
6: Men and women are equal. They deserve equal pay.
7: Yeah.
6: Okay, I agree. But men should always pay on the date and hold the door. Chivalry.
7: And women should be allowed to get away with some things like murder if they feel like it at the time.
6: Here's the problem with the equality of sexes. Women don't want equality. Equality would be a step down.
8: There you go.
6: That would be handing over some of their rights and privileges and special, you know, gender, cut the corner, pass go, collect $400 situation that they're in. They don't want equality.
7: Just $200 for pass and go.
6: No, these are women. They get double.
7: Oh, that's right. Yeah, they get special treatment.
6: Yeah.
7: So they can be exactly the same.
6: Equality would make it harder for them. They don't want equality. Equality would suck. They want special privileges. And I don't mean all of them. Obviously, the ones that listen to this show are smart and cool.
7: Well, there's a lot of good women out there. And one of them's name's Lainey Wilson.
8: You ever heard of her?
6: Sure. What'd she do?
8: Well, I think you might know. She made her TV series debut on Yellowstone back in 2024. She was in the country music documentary Rebel Country. She made her film debut in something called Reminders of Him. But the crowning achievement happens tomorrow.
6: When we get to look at that ass.
8: As Lainey Wilson from Baskin, Louisiana, will be the guest picker. Because they're in LSU for game day.
6: Oh, okay. She's got a song called Bar in Baton Rouge. Did you know that?
8: I did not.
6: Sounds like this. She's also got a song called Somewhere Over Laredo.
8: Her daddy was a farmer, mama was a school teacher, and she found a love of music at an early age.
6: She's also got a song called Out of Oklahoma. As much as she loves music, I think that's how much she also loves geography.
8: Looks like.
6: Yeah. She's a fan of music and geography. And men who are fans of her usually like big butts on girls.
9: Yeah, and I'm also wondering, with a you know, 10-point spread for those of you who like to, you know, wager on these things, you think she's going to maybe possibly just go ahead and, I don't want to spoil it for you on game day, but the guest picker picks who she thinks going to win. She's in LSU. She's from, Louisiana. And I'm thinking she might go ahead and pick LSU to win.
6: You're on to something.
7: Does the guy that puts the head thing on his head, he doesn't do that anymore, right?
6: What are you talking about?
8: The guy that puts the head thing on his head is the guy he's talking about from game day. I'm not sure you know what game day is, do you, Kenny?
6: The guy that puts the head thing on his head. Are you guys talking about Pat McAfee? Is that what you're talking about?
7: No, the old man that sat next to him.
6: Oh, okay, that guy,
8: He quit doing that.
6: Who does it now?
8: They don't do that now. That was his thing.
6: Oh, okay.
8: McAfee is like the center of attention, though, now.
6: Ugh.
8: Mm-hmm.
6: The center of attention ought to be Lainey Wilson's butt.
8: Well, it will be tomorrow.
6: But the problem is it shrunk a little. Have you seen what Ozempic did to her backside?
7: Oh, wow.
6: I know. There is a point where women can stop losing weight. You're skinny enough. We don't need you to, you know.
7: That was kind of oh-wowing, that before picture, though, because that doesn't look natural.
6: No, it was natural.
7: I know, but it doesn't look. It looks like she had the BBL, but she lost it when she lost weight.
6: Well, all I know is if Big Pharma tells us to do something, we'd better follow their instructions.
8: Well, yeah.
10: I feel so alive. What's it for? I'm outdoors.
11: What's this commercial for?
10: What's it for? I'm dancing in the street for no reason. I'm trying new things. I'm shooting pool. I came alone to a dive bar.
12: What's it for is nothing but a placebo, a pill taken once a day by people who want to experience the joy of others they see online and on TV campaigns. Take only as directed or swallow the entire bottle. We don't care. We'll sell more that way.
10: Look at me. I'm making out with a guy I don't even know.
12: What's it for?
10: Who cares? I'm living my life again. Thanks, What's It For?

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4: Can you believe it's been over 60 years now since the Beatles' last concert?
5: I can believe it.
4: They had the anniversary of the final show at Candlestick Park last weekend.
6: Oh, darn, we missed it.
4: Well, if it makes you feel any better, I have some very rare audio from that event. August 29th, 1966.
7: Thank you very much. Could you do us a favor, please? Could you please stop screaming? No, stop it. Listen, if you don't stop screaming, we're never going to perform in front of people again. Shut up, San Francisco. I can't take it anymore. All right, then. All right. Good night. Bye-bye, then. Shut up. I mean it this time.
4: If you, it's hard to tell, but if you really listen closely, there's an indication there of why it was their last concert.
5: I must have missed it.
4: Yeah, it's hard to tell because it's so loud.
5: There's all that screaming going on.
4: Too much screaming, right?
5: Yeah. What are you going to do?
4: I
6: guess you guys like this kind of stuff about football and what, so I found a funny story.
4: I like stuff.
8: Is this considered sports?
4: Well, I mean, it's
6: No. Sports is over.
4: Adjacent.
6: It's adjacent, but it's after the fact.
4: It correlates.
6: So apparently, a Rutgers College pays UMass, which is a separate college,
4: heard of them,
6: $1.5 million to play them in football, as they are 30-point favorites. Rutgers is,
4: and they have to pay them to play,
6: and they make it worth their while. You're going to come in, you're going to get beat to hell, we're going to embarrass you and everything, but we're going to give you $1.5 million. And then they lose the game. They were 30-point favorites and they lost the game. Expecting a victory, somebody pushed the button at the end of the game, and the pre-planned post-game fireworks show went off.
4: Wow.
6: After losing. And here's the video. The stadium is empty. There's like 6 people there. And the fireworks are just going off like crazy.
4: Wow, that's embarrassing.
6: Oh, it's one of the saddest things you've ever seen.
4: Mm-hmm.
6: I mean, it's not as sad as, you know, all these women that think it's okay to kill kids, but still.
4: Well, there's
6: it's
4: that.
6: It's close.
4: Sure.
6: It's very close.
4: Not as sad as the Lindsey Clancy disaster.
6: No.
4: But it isn't good, that's for sure.
6: Apparently they had a week one last weekend, and then this weekend is also week one.
4: Week 1.5?
8: Yeah, but it's 2 week ones. It was really weak. The first week one was real weak, and so they got the second week one, which includes less weak teams and some of the big teams. LSU got, Lord, like, Laney Wilson and the Clydesdales all coming together for this big event. Tomorrow night with Dabo and the Clemson people who think they got a Death Valley. They're going to find out just what Death Valley is all about.
4: I thought the weak one was AOC's ex-boyfriend.
6: That is a weak one.
4: Yeah, look at those arms. That's embarrassing.
8: And by the way, this is college football weekend because there's no pro action yet. They played last night. They're going to play tonight. Mm. They're going to play Saturday, Sunday, Monday. They're just going to keep playing college football for like 5 days straight. It's a party.
4: I know nobody cares about the U.S. Open. We don't care about the U.S. Open, right?
6: I like the U.S. Open very much.
4: $23 pre-mixed honey deuces on tap. That's pricey.
5: Honey deuces?
4: That's what
5: you talking about, honey bun?
4: It's a drink. That's what they're drinking at the...
5: Oh, is it like some kind of a...
4: It's a
5: local brewery? Is it an IPA or something like that?
4: It looks like some Mr. Kenneth would order. It's a tropical drink.
5: It's not a beer.
4: No. But it's on tap. It's pre-mixed. It's a pre-mixed cocktail.
5: Do they have a flower in it?
4: It's fruit. It's got fruit in it.
5: I always love that when they put a flower petal in my drink.
4: It looks like it has a tiny apple in it.
5: Huh.
4: What are you going to do with a tiny apple?
5: Ugh. Enjoy it? Savor it?
6: ask for more?
4: I can remember when $10 seemed like a lot for a beer. Now they've got $23 premixed drinks on tap. Ugh.
5: Mm-mm. That ain't for me.
4: It's, let's see, vodka, raspberry, lemonade.
6: Sounds divine. Yeah. It's a little pricey, though.
4: That's a
6: but
4: rip.
6: If you can afford tickets to go to the U.S. Open, you can probably afford the drink.
4: Yeah, and then you get all the way there, and those influencers ruin it for... Oh, no, I mean, they made it better.
6: They made it better.
4: Yeah.
6: Isn't that kind of like when people go, well, if you can afford here, you should be able to afford to tip properly. You know, you get the bill, and it's $150. You're like, my God, that's expensive for two people. But don't forget to add $30 on top of that, so it's really $180. And people complain. They say, well, if you can't afford to tip properly, then don't eat in places like this, okay?
4: Right. Makes sense. Yeah. If you can't tip, what are you doing here?
6: Mm-hmm. Yeah.
4: A Beverly Hills teenager accused of murdering a homeless man in a vicious alleyway stabbing is a very recent altar boy from a posh private school that cost $80,000 a year. His name is Conore Larwantara. The name's a little misleading. He looks Hawaiian. He's 19. Dressed in a blue jumpsuit, smiled faintly as he stood before a judge in Los Angeles courtroom yesterday. The teen's girlfriend, who was also at the scene of the stabbing, watched from the gallery as he was arraigned on murder charges.
6: Oh, boy.
4: Claimed during a verbal altercation that turned physical, the homeless man reached for the teen's neck and elbow, and so he stabbed him. Apparently, he hadn't heard the news. As you do it, you're supposed to stab a white guy, and you'll still go to prison, but people will give your family money on a GoFundMe.
6: Why don't they learn the rules?
4: The judge just said no to Carmelo Anthony's retrial. Did you see that?
6: No, I did not. It just happened. I was in here with you guys.
4: No, I was thinking it was yesterday. So,
6: it didn't just happen.
4: So it wasn't all bad news this week, you know?
6: Mm-hmm.
4: Got that.
6: We're less than a week away from the one-year anniversary of Charlie Kirk's murder, and the judge just earlier this week decided that that guy's gonna stand trial on all seven different charges, I think, and they were thinking maybe that he shouldn't even have to bother with this whole trial business, but the judge said no, I think we're gonna make it inconvenient for you here and go ahead and hold you accountable.
4: Well, that's how we do it in America, you know.
5: Of course, nobody thinks that guy was the real shooter.
4: It was Israel, right?
5: Israel who?
4: That's what the country of Israel is.
5: Oh, them.
4: Yeah.
5: Those folks.
6: Yeah.
4: And how do we know it was Israel? We don't, but everybody started saying that about 50 seconds after he was killed.
6: We don't know.
0: You have stolen my dreams and my childhood with your empty words.
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0: So there's this big old yacht, super yacht in Marina Del Rey. It's been there for days now, and people have been trying to figure out who it is. And finally, the identity was revealed of the owner of the super yacht. It's a really impressive looking boat, too. I'm sure you'll know what's going to happen next when I tell you who owned the yacht.
1: Oh, boy.
0: It's owned by J.K. Rowling, Harry Potter author.
1: Uh-oh.
0: So now guess what kind of protesters have showed up in the yacht, the harbor there?
1: Isn't that fun?
0: The trans activists are furious that a woman who's basically a radical feminist exists and owns a boat, and they're really mad about it.
2: That's a pretty big old boat right there. She don't drive it, does she?
0: No.
2: God forbid.
0: No, I think she's even got a... She don't even cook. She's got a chef.
2: Uh-huh. Yeah.
0: She's got billions of dollars.
1: Fabulous. Good for her.
0: Celebrity birthday time. Mr. Kenneth, take her away.
1: Oh, I didn't even realize I had work to do. Well, let's take a look. Big names. Whitney Cummings is having her birthday this morning. She's 44. Beyonce is 45. You know Wes Bentley, but you might not remember who he was. He was Jamie Dutton on Yellowstone.
0: Mm.
1: And, of course, everybody hates him. He's 48 today. Mark Ronson, Uptown Funk, 51. Damon Wayans, 66. Dr. Drew, 68. Lawrence Hilton Jacobs, better known as...
2: Oh, that's Freddie Boom Boom Washington.
0: I would have never...
1: From Welcome Back, Cotter.
0: I would have never thought of that.
1: Yeah, and no longer with us today would have been the birthday of Tommy, the Green Power Ranger, and also the White Power Ranger from the Mighty Morphin. Well, you get it.
0: Now, correct me if I'm wrong here, but the White Power Ranger was a white guy. The Black Power Ranger was a black guy. And guess what nationality the Yellow Power Ranger was?
1: We have no way of knowing.
0: No way to know, because we don't see race.
1: Jason David Frank is the actor's name. He died really early. He died back in 2022. He was maybe 40, 41. He played the Green and the White Power Ranger in the regular Power Rangers. Then he was the Red Ranger in Power Rangers Zeo. And then in Power Rangers Turbo, he was also red. And then in Dino Thunder, he was the Black Power Ranger. So he went from being the White Ranger to the Black Power Ranger, and I don't think that's allowed.
0: He was all-

0: also 8th Dan black belt in Shotokan karate, black belt in Waido Ryu karate, black belt in Taekwondo, black belt in Judo, purple belt in Brazilian Jiu-Jitsu.
1: Purple belt, please.
0: And an Azuran degree in Muay Thai.
2: Oh, my.
0: So he was also a bartender?
2: Yeah. Huh. So good for him.
0: Well, good for him.
2: Today is Paul Harvey's birthday.
0: Okay.
2: Of course, he's no longer with us. Radio legend is all. And then we have tomorrow's birthdays. So it's a long weekend, so we'll just kind of run through the Freddie Mercury. Tomorrow, the big name.
0: But that's also a good one, yeah.
2: Michael Keaton, William Devane, the late Bob Newhart, Raquel Welch, and Jesse James, the outlaw, not the one we talked about earlier that kind of ruined Sandra Bullock. Sunday, Pippa Middleton. Yeah, she'll be 43. Naomi Harris from the James Bond movie, some of them, be 50. Idris Elba, who they said once might be the next James Bond, he'll be 54. Rosie Perez, 62.
0: They've been saying that for like 20 years, though.
2: He's kind of fighting them on it. Mark Chestnut, a country singer. I met that guy one time a few years back. He was very nice.
0: Was he cool?
2: 63. Jeff Foxworthy turns 68. Jane Curtin of Saturday Night Live turns 79. Roger Waters, 83. And the no longer with us, David Allan Coe. Wasn't he like a bad guy? He would have been 87.
0: He wrote great songs, but apparently he was racist and he wore a wig. So, you know. It all kind of evened out.
2: Yeah, some of that was Sunday, and then we get into the Monday, Labor Day birthdays. Let's see, we have Evan Rachel Wood. You may or may not know who that is. Tom Everett Scott, kind of looks like Tom Hanks, and he was in a movie. Rudy Galindo, a very fantastic figure skater. Leslie Jones from Ghostbusters lady version.
0: Okay.
2: Yeah. I know you want to celebrate her. But it's also Corbin Burnson's birthday, Chrissy Hynde of the Pretenders, and Marge Simpson. Well, Julie Kavner, but she plays Marge Simpson. So, you know, you want to enjoy her as well. And the late Buddy Holly would have been celebrating his birthday, but he would be very old. I think he would have been like 90.
0: Okay.
2: No, would have been, today would have been his 87th birthday. But he was born in 36. That doesn't make sense. Somebody did the math.
0: Don't do math.
2: I'm not. I'm trying not to. I think he would have been older than that.
0: I always like that Weezer song about Buddy Holly. Because he looked like Buddy Holly, you know?
1: Yeah.
0: And his girlfriend looked like Mary Tyler Moore.
1: Okay.
0: And they got that guy from Happy Days to be in the music video.
1: Fonzie?
0: No, the old Asian guy.
1: Richie?
0: No, the old
1: Potsy.
0: No, the old Asian guy.
1: I'm out of names.
0: Remember he owned the diner? It doesn't matter.
2: No.
0: Anyway. Rest in peace, Buddy Holly.
2: Oh, but we didn't tell you what day it is.
0: It is National Eat an Extra Dessert Day.
2: National Food Bank Day.
0: National, go ahead.
2: Lazy Moms Day.
0: Oh, that's right. Lazy Moms Day, otherwise known as Lindsay Clancy Fan Day. National Wildlife Day, National Macadamia Nut Day, National Chianti Day. You mean the, what, with no fava beans?
2: No.
0: Chianti, I think, is a typo here.
2: A Chianti.
0: They didn't spell it right. I want fava beans with mine.
1: And now this day in history.
0: And who's it brought to you
1: please.
0: By?
1: Oh, Law Tigers. Law Tigers does great work for you. If you're a motorcycle rider, you get tied up in some kind of accident and looks like nobody's going to help you out. Law Tigers are there to help you out. And if you don't have a motorcycle, or even if you do, they'd like to give you one.
0: Man, Law Tigers, that is mighty white of you. It's very nice of them.
1: Yes.
0: That's just white means nice. Everyone knows that.
1: You'll go to the website. It's flyingtigersbike.com, and they'll tell you everything you need to know about that.
0: Nice. I'm going to take a gander.
2: Happy birthday, Los Angeles!
0: The city of L.A.?
2: Yep. 1781, founded by Spanish settlers who had migrated north from another country, really, back then. It was just from Mexico.
0: Yeah.
2: And there was nothing wrong with that. They didn't have all the rules, you know.
0: There was nothing wrong with it. So nothing. Mine starts today in, 1881. Edison Electric Lightning kicked off with 85 paying customers. You're welcome. Today in 1886, Geronimo surrenders to the U.S. government troops. Today in 1888, George Eastman patents the Kodak camera, a small handheld camera.
1: Little known fact about Geronimo, he never, ever once jumped out of a helicopter.
0: Really?
1: Or an airplane. And yet, That's what you're supposed to say when you do it.
0: That's what I always say when I'm jumping out of helicopters.
1: Yeah.
0: Today, 1951, Truman makes the first transcontinental television broadcast.
2: Oh, it was a good one.
0: And it was Caitlyn Jenner. Today, in 1957, Ford introduced the Edsel. Who doesn't love the Edsel?
1: Yeah, nope. They didn't hold on to that long.
0: No, they did not. Today, in 1967, the last episode of Gilligan's Island aired.
1: Have you seen the latest? They've done some studies on that program.
0: Mm-hmm.
1: And they looked at the boat. They looked at the motor on the boat. They said it was a 3-hour cruise. The boat's top speed was like 8.5 knots on a good day with the wind. And in 3 hours, it could have only gotten so many miles away. Now, the storm did blow them a little further out, so let's give them credit for the storm, and let's double that amount. They said the area that the Coast Guard would have had to search would have been something like 200 square miles or whatever. And
0: it couldn't have been that hard.
1: It would have been real easy to find them. It's starting to look like that whole documentary series might have been wrong.
0: Isn't it weird how they'd always have like a special guest show up and then that guy would get off the island but no one else would?
2: But it was never questioned.
0: And one time it was the entire lineup of the Harlem Globetrotters.
1: The good ones, Meadowlark and Curly and all them.
0: You know the names of the Harlem Globetrotters? It's amazing.
1: Well, back when they was good and when I was young and that was impressive.
0: The thing I was impressed by was that a bunch of black guys could swim. I thought they didn't like doing that.
2: Apparently they got there by boat, but they hid the boat from the castaways, and then they got back on their boat and left them there.
0: Wow.
2: The Globetrotters were quite rude to the white people.
0: It's almost like the producers of the show wanted you to hate black people.
2: I'm upset by that. Well, like you said, that whole documentary series was fouled and failed from the beginning.
0: All right, everybody, real quick, incoming lightning round. 2002, Kelly Clarkson, first American Idol crown. 2014, Joan Rivers dies at age 81. Some people think it's because she said Michelle Obama was a man. 2016, Mother Teresa is canonized. That means she's a Catholic saint. And that was Today in History.
2: No love for the crocodile hunter. Well, that's all.
0: Did he die today? I didn't know.
2: How long ago do you think it was that Steve Irwin, crocodile hunter, died after he was pierced by a stingray's barb?
0: I'm going to say less than 20, more than 15. Am I in the window?
2: Exactly 20.
0: Wow, okay. I guess I'm off.
2: Yeah. I didn't think it was that long, but time flies.
0: I didn't think it was that long is exactly what she said to me last night.
2: Hey-oh!
0: And now Gilligan's Island meets Jeffrey Epstein.

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0: right, kids. Y'all just brought up David Allen Coe, and I have breaking news. This just in. Oh, wait. Now it's in.
1: Now it's in. There we go. Yeah.
0: David Allen Coe's final album is coming out next month.
1: Cool.
0: October 16th, to be exact. It's called A Million Reasons. It was recorded in 2017, and here's the fun part. It's got a new version of You Never Even Called Me By My Name.
1: Mm.
0: I mean, everybody, you know, loves that song. You're real familiar with that song, right?
1: You never call me by my name. What did she call him?
2: Take this job and shove it.
1: It's the only song I have of his in the system.
0: Yeah, and Johnny Paycheck.
1: Never call me darling. Uh-huh. I used to hang out at this place called the Redneck Country Club a lot, and so I learned.
0: You weren't a redneck.
1: No.
0: Did you become one by hanging out there?
1: No. I am a friend to rednecks, though, generally.
0: Yeah, well, sure.
1: Especially if I'm at a music festival. I'll try to put my RV by the redneck's RV.
0: Yeah.
1: Because that's, you know, he's going to probably have satellite and stuff like that.
0: Generator, and you just want to run an extension cord, don't you?
1: Well, I brought a generator. I just don't have satellite.
0: Also, if the power goes out or if it storms or you run out of food or anything else, yeah, you're going to need a redneck.
1: Generator's easy. You can rent one from Home Depot for pretty cheap. I bet Lowe's probably got one. You know, you're on a road trip. You need a generator. You just pop in the Home Depot.
0: Are these paid advertising? This endorsement is a paid mention for a product or service?
1: No, I'm just telling you how to survive.
0: Because if you're doing it as a paid mention, I think you have to, by law, say that ahead of time, right?
1: I think I just mentioned their competitors. So. Uh-huh. The both brands you can go. What I would do is go to one, get a price, see if it's cheaper, then go to the other place and be like, you know, they got it for such and such.
0: And then you go to Amazon and you have them just send it right to your house. You don't even have to drive.
1: Yeah, but I'm talking about renting a generator.
0: I know.
1: You know,
0: that's
1: really,
0: like everybody does. You shop around and then, you know, just go to Amazon and find it.
1: Group of strangers banded together to rescue a lady who got pinned under a Volkswagen.
0: Huh.
1: I love news stories like this. This always makes me happy.
0: Is she a big girl?
1: No. Looks like a bunch of people run. The story goes like this. First of all, be very careful while you're riding a bike. We'll start off with that. As you can see at the beginning of this video, mm-hmm. There's a woman on a bike here.
0: Oh, yeah.
1: Riding along. This woman was riding an e-bike in a town 10 miles outside Philly and cut in front of a classic Volkswagen Beetle. Fortunately, there is still some good left in the world, and a bunch of strangers rushed to help. Good Morning America actually has the details for us.
3: This crash resulted in a group of complete strangers joining together to save a woman trapped under a car. This team of Good Samaritans near Philadelphia rushed to save a woman pinned under that Volkswagen Beetle. The 44-year-old woman was seen moments earlier, riding an e-bike through that intersection when she crashed into the car, becoming trapped underneath, calling out for help.
1: You know, you notice the, what, I feel like I can hear the Lindsay Clancy trial in the background. Is it playing somewhere?
0: Probably.
1: What am I hearing? Do you guys hear that?
0: In the meantime, tensions flare at Lindsay's trial.
1: Yeah.
0: It's constantly breaking news.
1: I like that Good Morning America chick. She kind of looks like Emily Campagna. But of course,
0: then she works for
1: Good
0: mainstream
1: Morning
0: media, so,
1: And if you got Emily Campagna, what do you need Good Morning America's version
0: for? She seems fun, don't she?
1: Yeah, she does. She talks really fast.
0: Oh, she does?
1: Yeah, I hate when people do that.
0: I bet you do.
1: She's always talking a lot, and she talks real fast, and she's like, me, me, me, me, me, me, me, me, me, me, me, me, me, me.
0: Does she ever just listen?
1: Probably. I don't know. She's a woman, so, you know, maybe not enough. Anyway, crazy people are going to celebrate Charlie Kirk's murder anniversary. It's coming up very soon.
0: And they're
1: going to
0: celebrate?
1: Yeah.
0: The proper term would have been commemorate, except that these people aren't proper people.
1: There's deranged TikTokers planning to host parties celebrating the first anniversary of the Charlie Kirk assassination. There's videos of it, of them talking about it, and they look exactly how you think they'd look. They've always got that piercing right there.
0: How are they going to be doing that celebrating if they're still out in front of the Lindsay Clancy courtroom?
1: You know, I think
0: it's the same people.
1: It's the same kind of person. But the Lindsay Clancy fans are usually mom, like young moms, and then the Charlie Kirk assassin fans are usually more college-age liberals. But they certainly vote the same and probably know each other.
0: Mm-hmm.
1: They're probably going to have an awkward argument during brunch over whether or not you're going to attend the Charlie Kirk anniversary party or the Lindsey Clancy is innocent party.
0: Right.
1: Well, you can't do your Lindsey Clancy party that day. That's the day of our Charlie Kirk murder party.
0: Yeah, you got to be respectful, right? Yeah,
1: we thought you were going to make frittatas, you know.
0: Ooh.
1: Yeah.
0: Is that food?
1: I think it's like an egg breakfast thing.
0: Yes, it is.
1: I would eat a frittata, but not if you're celebrating Charlie Kirk's death.
0: Or if you kept calling it a frittata.
1: Yeah, well, it's Italian food, Billy. You're down with Italian stuff now.
0: I like Italian stuff pretty good. Just call it breakfast, call it eggs. You know, how you want your eggs? Fried, runny yellers, good. Also like scrambled pretty good. What's that thing they do when they stick them on that piece of bread with the ham?
1: I think that's called a Benedict.
0: Yeah.
1: Yeah.
0: That's poached.
1: You know what I really like? And I never knew this as a kid because I didn't drink coffee. Biscotti. Biscotti is the worst thing on earth unless you've got a coffee to dip it in.
0: Without coffee dipping, that stuff will snap your teeth right out of your face.
1: But for some reason, with the coffee, it becomes the perfect thing to have.
0: Mm-mm-mm.
1: Isn't that amazing? Just one little element removed from the picture there, and suddenly it becomes terrible.
0: Mm-hmm. That's the genius of the Italians.
1: It's kind of like a beignet when it gets to room temperature. When a beignet is hot and fresh.
0: Gave me the chills just now.
1: Delicious, right?
0: Hell yeah.
1: But a cold beignet, might as well kill me. Anyway, do you guys know what a maritozzo is? It's a Roman sweet bun filled with fresh whipped cream. I ate one of them the other day and I was like, damn, I've been missing out on maritozzos.
0: Yeah, that sounds nasty.

0: No, it's good. It's you know, it's a sweet bun filled with cream. I thought you said you liked sweet buns filled with cream.
1: Yeah, but I didn't say it on the air where people could hear me.
0: No, this is food, Mr. O. What are you What are you talking about? Do you know what a penne marmalade is?
2: It's, well, yeah.
0: It's a crusty bread with fancy jam on it. Why don't you just call it toast and jelly?
2: I guess English muffin would be right out, since they're not English.
0: I don't have a problem with the English muffin.
3: I like a good English muffin. That's the one with the little holes all in it.
0: Right.
3: Because, man, when you butter that thing up, it just, you know, holds it like little pools of yum.
0: Yeah, and you could put other stuff in there, too, like Nutella or peanut butter or whatever, you know.
3: Grape jelly.
0: Yeah, grape jelly's good.
3: Apple butter.
0: Yeah, apple butter never hurt anyone.
3: I'm have me some apple butter in the morning for breakfast.
0: Everybody knows grape jelly is superior, but you forget sometimes that apple jelly's pretty good, too, you know.
3: Apple butter.
0: Apple butter, apple jelly, it's all good.
3: No, it's not the same.
0: Yeah, it kind of is, you know. If you take apple jelly and mix it with butter, you've got apple butter, right? What's the difference?
3: You're a professional chef by trade, right? So I can't argue with you about that.
0: No, but I am a professional eater.
2: Yeah, but he does eat a lot, you know.
0: Yeah. Boy, there's this crazy video everybody's been looking at, trying to figure out what kind of bike this guy is on. Let me show you a video of it, and you could tell me what you think. So this dude is riding a bike, and for some reason, both of the... How do I explain this?
2: The pedals are not offset. The pedals are at the same height. So he's doing both feet up and down at the same time, which causes his entire body, especially his derriere, since he's bent over,
0: right,
2: to rise up and down rhythmically.
0: And it sort of unintentionally looks like he's having sex, right?
2: Yeah.
0: And then did you notice how on the bottom part of the bike, there's like a big empty space there? Normally the empty space is near the top where your junk is at. And look, there's no seat. What the hell is this thing? And it's a video that's gone viral from Portland, Oregon. Just the weirdest looking bike you ever seen.
3: Well, everything in Portland, I hear, is pretty weird.
0: Yeah.
3: Well, I don't get up that way.
0: In Portland, if you saw somebody riding around on one of those old-timey bikes with the real giant wheel in front and the little wheel in the back, it wouldn't even look weird. They're in Portland, and that's just how people are there, you know?
2: It also doesn't look like it's going to go very fast. You know, you just got that one speed.
0: Do you think he's doing it more for exercise or for attention?
2: Yes.
0: Yeah.
4: Let me put this in terms you can understand. I am not down with that.
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0: They're calling them Kirkiversary parties. The anniversary of Charlie Kirk's death. And
1: right.
0: People are very serious about
1: all
0: this.
1: That. They're very seriously
2: okay, but seriously, who's going to be throwing the Kirkiversary functions? Like, I'm trying to get lit, bro. We're going to be playing Duck Duck Stab. Like, we got to get lit, bro.
0: We got to get lit, bro. We're going to play Duck Duck Stab.
3: So they can go out there and celebrate and party and just be excited about the murder of Charlie Kirk. But if I was to say, boy, I sure wish somebody would take Chuck Schumer out, well, I would be in trouble. So I would never say something like that. But they're worse than that.
0: There's another weird thing about that soundbite. I don't know if you guys picked up on it or not. I wish I hadn't. You know how when there's two things that are popular, eventually they merge together? Like in the 80s and 90s, there was rap music and rock music. So then they had like rap rock, like Rage Against the Machine and the Beastie Boys. And
3: it's always a mistake.
0: Well, in this case, you had like flamboyant gay guys and inner city thug life. And it merged together to create this horrible voice. And it's
2: okay, but seriously, who's going to be throwing the Kirkiversary functions? Like, I'm trying to get lit, bro.
3: Yeah, bro.
0: There's no way that that's a real person. You're telling me you walk around all day talking and acting like that and you don't get punched everywhere you go?
3: Can't imagine it.
0: That's remarkable.
3: Nah, I'm telling you.
0: That really speaks to how great humanity is despite how horrible you are.
3: Maybe he doesn't get out of his neighborhood much.
0: Mm.
3: You don't want to come around me.
0: No, wouldn't want to have that in my neighborhood.
3: You guys are starting to get pretty salty here this morning. Why? You know, we're starting a holiday weekend coming up. Why can't we just have fun?
0: Something about celebrating a man's murder that disgusted us, and you're surprised by that?
3: I try to remind you, you know, still got to try to have fun, right?
0: All right, here's something else that's stupid today for you to digest this weekend. There's this gay couple, and they were getting interviewed about what happens if conservatives take over Spain. And they said what they're going to do is they're going to seek asylum in Gaza.
3: Oh, good.
0: In Spain.
3: That should work out well.
0: A gay couple said if the far right wins the next election, they will go to Palestine because they consider it more progressive.
4: El día de mañana se levantan de la cama y ha ganado por mayoría absoluta Partido Popular con Vox.
0: See?
3: Well, I couldn't have said it better myself.
0: If the right-wing Vox party in Spain wins this upcoming election, these gents are going to apply for asylum in an Islamic terror den known for lobbing the heads off of gay people.
3: Mm-hmm.
0: And that's not a fancy spin on what's going on there. Hamas executes prominent gay people for... Oh, let them do it?
3: Let's encourage this kind of behavior. What do you say?
0: Actually, maybe we could combine this and that last story together.
3: Mm-hmm.
0: Hey, everybody, the best Charlie Kirk anniversary death parties are going to be in Gaza.
3: Oh, that's going to be off the chain, baby.
0: Yeah, and they celebrate Pride Month there in, what month is it? September. So wear your rainbow flag shirts and get ready for a great Charlie Kirk's dead-iversary in beautiful Palestine or the West Bank or Gaza, you name it. And I've heard if you aren't having fun there, Yemen and Afghanistan do it even better than they do.
3: Oh, yeah. Thumbs up for the whole ride. Just get in there and celebrate. Party it up.
0: Everybody loves it. I've heard gay people love Yemen.
3: Is that right?
0: Yeah.
3: Mostly the men part.
0: Yeah. Oh, sure.
3: It's yay men.
0: I hadn't really thought about that, but that's pretty funny, actually.
3: Now, how long have you lived in Houston, roughly, give or take?
0: Most of my adult life.
3: Most of your adult life.
0: Since my 20s, I'm now in my mid-40s. Yeah.
3: A lot of people that are listening to the show here in the Houston area have been here for quite a while. Have you ever seen any construction over at the Bush International Airport?
0: The entire time I've lived
3: here. Yes, exactly. Well, good news. Houston is moving forward with approximately $130 million in initial funding for a series of infrastructure projects at George Bush Intercontinental Airport aimed at improving parking, access, and severe weather resilience as passenger traffic continues to grow almost daily. And so Mayor Whitmire and the council approved $130 million in a bunch of projects, authorized an agreement with United Airlines to deliver the work over at Terminal B, looks like. So, good news, looks like there might be some more construction soon.
5: Well, yay! That's
0: fantastic. What I wonder is... when will we get our Muslim foot washing stations?
3: Oh, that's coming. And now they're talking about they might go ahead and include, if there's money left over,
1: for one of those beheading stations right next door.
0: Mm.
1: So we got that going for us.
0: All right. While we're playing trivia questions here, who remembers the Cuban Missile Crisis of 1962, or are you aware of it?
1: I've heard of it.
0: Well, Ryan Reynolds apparently had not heard of it. He thought it happened in the 80s.
6: What's interesting about when you get...
0: what he says.
3: Yeah. He's cute, though.
0: Yeah.
3: Isn't he cute?
0: He really is. Yeah, just a fun guy, Ryan Reynolds.
1: Like, you mean like a mushroom?
0: I liked him as Deadpool.
3: Sure.
0: Yeah, cute like a mushroom.
1: No, you said he was a fun guy.
0: Oh, okay. I didn't understand that. Yeah, you're right. He was a fun guy.
1: Boom, boom. Play on words. You got to be on the ball, Kenny. You got to be on your top of your game. You're going to hang with this crowd.
0: I never am, unfortunately.
3: What are all those caffeinated drinks for?
0: I was really thirsty.
3: Yeah.
0: Anyway, what are you going to miss the most about Gloria Steinem?
3: Well, everything. I mean, oh, the stories we share, huh?
0: How did Netflix know she was going to die?
1: What do you mean?
0: They have a thing. She just died. They just unleashed a whole Netflix interview special with Gloria Steinem, her whole life. It just came out just in time for her to be dead.
3: Well, she is 92. These are the kind of things that you can start predicting at some point. You know, a lot of older celebrities, these, well, what we used to call newspapers, but now all these websites, they have already pre-written obits. For a lot of celebrities, they expect to fall out pretty quick.
0: Yeah, well, they did that to Willie Nelson like 30 years ago. Look how that's going.
3: Yeah, he keeps proving them wrong, but one of these days they're going to be right.
0: I think he's still touring.
3: Yeah.
0: Isn't that amazing? He quit smoking weed, they say, and then he released a marijuana cocktail.
3: The way you should word that, is, and I think the most impact would be he quit smoking weed.
0: Right, that's what I was trying to say. Yeah. Smoking it, they say. It sounds like he's still consuming marijuana. He just doesn't smoke it anymore. Mm-hmm. But boy, there's an awful lot of ways you could consume it nowadays.
1: Thanks to Haywood Harvest, among others, yeah.
0: You could drink it, you can eat it, you can use it. What do they call it? A balm or a salve? Or
3: yeah.
0: Which is which?
3: Both.
0: They've got like THC-infused lip balm.
3: You ever rub that on your, like a injury, a muscle ache or something like that? It works.
0: No, I never rubbed it on a muscle ache.
3: You ever rubbed it on any muscle?
0: Yes.
3: Okay.
0: Just one.
3: But it works.
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0: every day that you wake up for the next few months, there's going to be a headline that will say, Texas Senate race tightens between Paxton and Tallarico. And you're going to wonder, how could it possibly get any tighter than
1: that? Yeah, I thought it was tight last month.
0: No, no, it's tighter now.
1: It's tighter now, and it'll be tighter again next week.
0: Oh, man, it's going to get so tight.
1: Mm. Now that's
0: tight. Wow, that is tight. It's going to be like a grip you can't... Never mind. The point is, every one of those headlines is probably misleading you.
1: Probably so.
0: Go out and vote, and don't let them tell you who's going to win.
1: The polls are put out, I think, to mislead people. They'll tell you that some guy is ahead of some other guy, and they know that you, the average... Not that our listeners are average, but no. The average voter likes to be right. And so they go and vote for the guy that they've been told is going to win.
0: Yeah.
1: And then they're right. But they were fooled because if you'd voted the way you intended to originally, he wouldn't have won.
0: You shouldn't always believe the data. It's just as true with a political poll as it is with an academic study. I'll give you an example. This is a real study today. Study finds women's interest in luxury logos may rise with fertility.
1: Uh-huh.
0: I'll put that in different terms.
1: Sure.
0: Women are more interested in designer brands while they're ovulating, they claim. But there's a twist.
1: Yeah, what would be that correlation?
0: They gave 70 female college students who are not on birth control a series of luxury brand logos to draw onto pictures of handbags and shoes. Gucci, Chanel, Louis Vuitton, that sort of thing. The women were measured once during ovulation. That really upset you, didn't it? The women were measured once during ovulation and once in a non-fertile part of their monthly cycle. The women were told to imagine that they were keeping half the items for themselves and giving half away. They asked 332 women who passed screening protocols to rate how much they want to buy luxury T-shirts from brands.
1: This is a very complicated poll here.
0: Like Prada or generic T-shirts like Target store stuff.
1: Mm-hmm.
0: Then they asked 358 to choose between $100 gift cards to luxury brands, Polo, Ralph Lauren, or non-luxury brands like Old Navy, where you'd get more, theoretically. Before choosing, the women were given two articles to read, one about astronomy, one about men who don't notice clothing brands. I know, it is a little confusing.
1: This is a lot of detail.
0: Finally, he said women didn't care nearly as much about luxury clothing when they were told that men don't even notice luxury clothing brands. We really don't, women. We don't care if you're wearing that stuff. But when they were ovulating, they were more interested in it. Ladies, if you want us to notice you, get a shirt that says John Deere.
1: There you go.
0: Smith & Wesson.
1: Mm-hmm.
0: Glock.
1: Uh-huh.
0: Milwaukee Tool.
1: You like that?
0: We'll notice you then. We don't care. Gucci. I'm not noticing that. That just tells me I'm going to have to pay more for dinner.
1: Well, that is a warning sign. Besides, Gucci is what you say to babies.
0: It's a good point. I never thought about it like that.
1: Yeah. But you're supposed to say it twice. It's like that chick's name that everybody always says twice.
0: Oh, Chaka Khan, Chaka Khan. Yeah.
1: Gucci, Gucci.
0: It's a good point. What about Fendi? What do you do with that?
1: You bump into it.
0: Mm.
1: Yeah.
0: Yeah. Ow.
1: Hit him in the Fendi.
0: Yeah, that sucks. Anyway, that's what we learned today about women and luxury brands and ovulation.
1: Boy, I'm glad we got that out of the way.
0: I never said it was going to help you with anything.
1: No, you did not.
0: No.
1: You're expecting a pretty fun-filled weekend. What's your big thing? Tennis, football and baseball all one weekend. I know you're excited.
0: I'm going to watch football, and I'm going to finally go see The Odyssey this weekend.
1: And you're a big Elliot fan, right?
0: Oh, yeah, I love Elliot. Yeah, well, I like that Elliot's going to die in the first few minutes in the movie.
1: You get to watch him, her, get killed right away.
0: Elliot.

0: Elliot Page.
1: Do you think the people cheer in the movies? I know you haven't seen it yet, so you wouldn't, but maybe they maybe
0: I
1: they
0: will.
1: Do. Hey!
0: Yeah, I'm going to, now that you've said that, I'm going to do it. I also want to watch this video that just got posted online. I'll probably watch it this weekend. A company just got a Guinness World Record for dropping a phone case from the edge of space.
1: Just the case? No phone?
0: Well, they're saying they have the toughest mobile phone case on the market.
1: So they dropped a phone with the case on.
0: From outer space to prove it. And that's exactly what they did. The company's called Rhino Shield. And they put the phone in a case. They dropped it from really high up in the air. Not only did the phone survive the drop with zero damage, they claim, Rhino Shield scored themselves a world record along the way. They are in the Guinness Book of World Records for dropping a phone the highest it's ever been dropped before. And kind of like the study about women and ovulation and Louis Vuitton, there's nothing you could do with that, Mr. Kenneth.
1: It's Vuitton.
0: Thank you.
1: Louis Vuitton.
0: Thank you. No, he's right.
2: Of course he's right.
0: It matters. And it's a road trip weekend for a lot of Americans. I do love a road trip, but I hate doing something when everyone else is doing it. If everyone else is out on the road this weekend driving somewhere, maybe I don't want to be doing that, you know?
1: True. Yeah. Anti-establishment, that's you.
0: No, it's more about just being stuck in traffic. That's why I do this for a living.
1: That's right. Get up early, leave early.
0: When we come to work here, no one else is on the road. And when we leave, everyone else is at work.
1: Yep.
0: So it doesn't really affect us, you know. The rest of you guys are stuck in traffic like a bunch of suckers.
1: And if you think we just kind of accidentally fell into it and we're just bragging. No, it was all by design. We planned it that way when we were children to one day grow up and do this.
0: I hope one day I get to wake up at 3 a.m. and drink enough coffee to destroy my digestive system while I explain to people what a politician was trying to say after he got caught cheating on his wife with a hooker.
1: Naturally.
0: That's my life's goal.
1: And look at us now.
0: And Operation Comedy Therapy 2026. We've raised almost $50,000. It'd be really cool to get over the $50,000 mark by the end of this weekend.
1: Yes,
0: if anybody, go to wheelchairsforwarriors.org, make a donation. It's tax deductible. All that money goes towards buying wheelchairs for American heroes.
1: If you're out of town traveling because it is a holiday weekend, then just go ahead and send your money in place of your body, and we'll accept it.
0: Yeah, of course we'll accept it.
1: All right, then.
0: Yeah, kind of like Elliot Page. We'll accept it no matter how weird and awkward it is.
1: You just have to, because they tell you that's what you're supposed to do now.
0: Because we're just good guys like that. Mm-hmm. How about you, Billy? What are you doing this weekend? Anything cool?
1: Oh, you know, I'm way up in Grimes County taking care of business up there. We finally got a little rain. I thought I was about done mowing. You know, I mean, it'd be nice if it rain, you know, grass wasn't all dead, but then it come back to life.
0: If you're taking care of business, you can listen to that song. John used to love it.
1: The TCB-ing?
0: Yeah.
1: That's what Elvis used to do, too.
0: Did he used to say it like that?
1: Yeah, he's TCB-ing, baby. You know how Elvis talked with that little curl? I don't know, taking for business.
0: I never really thought about it before, but he did kind of talk like that. You'd think more people would do impersonations of it, considering how unique his mannerisms were, you know?
1: Yeah, but he was just so special, nobody would dare try.
0: I wouldn't.
1: No.
0: No.
1: Well, thank you.
0: And nobody would ever do an impression of John.
3: Don't forget, boys and girls, to
4: eat it every day.
5: Oh, boy. Remember summer vacations with your folks? Did anybody get the concept behind that? We did not get along together in a 5-bedroom house. Dad's idea was to put all of us in a car and drive through the desert in the hottest time of the year. Good call, Dad. Let's confront our tensions. Remember that was stressful. They weren't fun. You weren't vacating. It wasn't leisure. We're going to get up at 2 a.m. I won't be on the road by 2:05. We don't have time to stop at restrooms. We're passing Dixie cups around the car. We're going to drive for 14-hour stretches in no direction whatsoever. The sun will always be shining through your window, Bill. Figure that out. I have seen the sun take turns with our car before to beam through my window. I'm in the back seat like an ant under a magnifying glass. Dad, turn the air conditioning on, please. Nope, it eats up gas. Then, Dad, you take my college money and you turn that damn AC on, buddy.
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I would like to thank college football for filling in the gaps while we wait on the NFL season. Are we tailgating this weekend? Probably. My Nebraska Cornhuskers play tomorrow at 11 a.m. And good luck to your team, too.

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Well, lots of tour and festival information on our app and website. Pearl Jam up next. They're going to play the Ohana Music Festival late September. Eddie Vedder plays a solo show on that Friday and Pearl Jam on Sunday, and that sounds like a fun trip. They're coming up next after Pink Floyd.

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0: Rock 105.1. Stevie Nicks did something shocking the other day. She wore pink. A pink skirt, singing with Olivia Rodrigo. Perhaps you've seen the video. Stevie can do whatever she wants. 100% of the time she wears black until she doesn't. And that's fine. She's a queen. But Stevie Nicks collaborating with Olivia Rodrigo. How amazing for Olivia. Dora's up next. I'm Jen, wearing black.
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Yeah, Billy Gibbons recently talked about the future of ZZ Top. There's no sign of stopping, no sign of slowing down. Our friends at Ultimate Classic Rock have these stories, and you can hop over there, UCR, or our website, too. But ZZ Top's still going, even after the death of Frank Beard, the drummer. Mike Monahan has been playing drums.

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1: The Lafayette Parish School System recently released some information saying that there are more than 1,100 Lafayette students right now facing homelessness. They go on to talk about how when we think of homelessness, we're thinking of someone out in the street. But homelessness can look a lot different, especially to kids in school right now. But there is some good news. 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

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You know, the Boston debut album came out in 1976. And so here we are on the 50th anniversary. And they're going to re-release that with some bonus tracks and everything this fall.

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You're home for Walton and Johnson in the morning, Classic Rock 105.1. Plan on a Labor Day to Z weekend. We're going to start with the A songs, end up with the Z songs at the end of the weekend. Plenty of time to have a fun beverage and put something on the grill that takes a long time. No 10-minute hot dogs, you know, put a brisket on there or something. And enjoy a Labor Day to Z weekend. We'll kick that off Saturday morning at 10 a.m.

0: Here's a concept. A lot of music, not a lot of talk. More relevant than ever.
1: I like it.
0: 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And Classic Rock all day long.

couple of rockers are recovering from some injuries. Dee Snider of Twisted Sister, broken shoulder. He was playing basketball with his son, and he's recovering. Joan Jett has a fractured vertebrae in her back, and she's recovering, too. 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

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Walton and Johnson in the morning.

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you shook me all night long and you ain't seen nothing yet. An example of what's to come this weekend, a preview, because we're alphabetizing Labor Day to Z. Everything's going to be in proper order. We kick that off tomorrow morning, 10 a.m.

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1: Obviously, right now, SpaceX and Vermilion Parish is the hot topic of conversation all around Acadiana. Economic Development Secretary Susan Bourgeois, in a recent interview, says that she predicts the Lafayette area could potentially become Louisiana's largest population area within the next 10 to 15 years. And a lot of other people are saying it will happen even faster than that. What does this even look like for Acadiana? What should we be expecting? 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

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And if you happen to go to a Guns N' Roses show this fall, you're prepared that they're not going to start right when the ticket says the concert begins, right? It's about 2 hours after what the ticket says. And then they play for 3 hours. So you settle in and have a really good time.

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You're home for Walton and Johnson in the morning. Classic Rock 105.1. 40 minutes of nonstop classic rock. And a Labor Day Dizzy weekend is coming. Everything will be in alphabetical order. It's very satisfying to be organized. And we'll start with the A's Saturday morning at 10 a.m.

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How long does the average tailgate party last prior to the game? A good goal to set coming up at 12:35.

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0: 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Lots of college football this weekend, and good luck to your high school team if they're playing too. The NFL will get going on September 9th. When you tailgate, how long does the average tailgate party last? 2.5 hours prior to kickoff. That's pretty good, right? And a lot of people are home gating now, so they don't have to lug all that stuff to the parking lot. That's a lot, the grill and the cooler. Then you got to take it all down and miss half the game. Anyway, home gaters tend to also tailgate for about 2.5 hours prior to the kickoff. And then the game lasts 3.5 hours, so you're in it for 5.5 to 6 hours, and it's pure bliss. Anyway, a lot of games this weekend.
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1: The Lafayette Parish school system recently released some information saying that there are more than 1,100 Lafayette students right now facing homelessness. 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

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And your favorite CSI location, I'm going to say Las Vegas, the original. The Who with a theme.

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And if you have a secret stash of food in your house, you're not alone. What one couple has done that will inspire us all, they made a whole dessert closet. Oh boy, it's coming up at 1:35. 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

0: Classic Rock 105.1. Well, here's a DIY project for the weekend. Make a hidden dessert closet. Have you seen that couple in North Carolina? They're all over the web right now with their dessert closet. It's behind a full-length mirror, and they have a milkshake mixer in there. They've got pink cabinets and just days of donuts and cookies and everything hidden in there. You would never hide anything from your family, right? I've got some chocolate protein drinks mostly in my home office and another section of the master closet. But anyway, if you want to go bigger, they spent about $2,500 on this dessert closet. And it's a DIY project for the weekend. And then you have your secret stash in there. Nutella with pretzel rods. Also good.
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11: 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From the 60s. 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

So Labor Day weekend and road trips are on. And if you listen to the music really loudly, then you don't worry about the traffic and it does not stress you out, allegedly. 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
1: Obviously, right now, SpaceX and Vermilion Parish is the hot topic of conversation all around Acadiana. Economic Development Secretary Susan Bourgeois, in a recent interview, says that she predicts the Lafayette area could potentially become Louisiana's largest population area within the next 10 to 15 years. And a lot of other people are saying it will happen even faster than that. What does this even look like for Acadiana? 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

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And good news for fans of Phil Collins. He said he's feeling 100% now and even working on new music, tinkering in the studio after some shoulder issues and health things to overcome. He's feeling good.

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0: 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And if you find yourself at a national park anytime this weekend or this fall, there are certain rules to obey when it comes to getting near wildlife. Do you know the suggestion from the wildlife experts who know they could pounce on you at any moment? 25 yards away from most wildlife, that's the length of two buses, measure in your head, and 100 yards, a whole football field, away from predators like cougars, bears, and wolves. I was at Yellowstone one time, and my daughter and I were on a tour inside a van, protected, and there was one guy out there with a camera, and he's about, I don't know, 12 yards away from buffalo, bison, and nothing happened. He was fine, but I'm like, dude, get out of there. Anyway, leave the wildlife alone. They're in their habitat, and they don't want you there most of the time. 100 yards away from bears, wolves, and cougars if you find yourself in that situation.
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And Tom Kiefer of Cinderella had to cancel all of his shows this year because of severe throat problems. It's nobody's fool.

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ZZ Top, who obviously punted a few shows when their brother Frank Beard passed recently. But I'll give you some good news on what Billy Gibbons just said about the future of ZZ Top around 35 after. 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

0: Your home for Walton and Johnson in the morning, Classic Rock 105.1. Come down from Bush and me, Doc, hanging out with you on a Friday afternoon with some interesting words from Billy Gibbons talking about ZZ Top's future. He says, we are at a very interesting vortex. Band enjoying a hybrid legacy of ZZ Top solidified sometime in the not-so-distant past. I purposely say solidified as in it can't be broken up. You could take a sledgehammer to it, and the ZZ Top legacy would remain intact. You can see all of Billy's words in the Ultimate Classic Rock app.
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11: 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And if you know that record, you know that's a great record. 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

Alex Van Halen's upcoming limited edition official band chronicle called Van Halen, scheduled to begin shipping in November. Back to the beginning for Jamie's Crying.

0: Louisiana's largest population area within the next 10 to 15 years. And a lot of other people are saying it will happen even faster than that. 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

Your home for Walton and Johnson in the morning, Classic Rock 105.1. I am no alphabetic genius, but in our upcoming Labor Day to Z weekend, when we play our entire library A to Z, expect this one sometime Monday, probably. Tom Petty and the Heartbreakers, The Waiting.

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We'll make going in worth it. 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Walton and Johnson in the morning. 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

0: 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Keep your hands to yourself and the Georgia Satellites. You know one thing the internet's good at, or at least they think they're good at? Ranking stuff. When we're not looking, they're coming up with a new list. Well, I saw one today. Orlando, Florida, ranked as the best place to retire among 182 U.S. cities. That goes along with number two, Miami and Tampa, for an all Florida top three. FYI, the entire Smoking Gun website dedicated to just Florida crazy stuff. So there's that. If you have thoughts, you can sound off through the app anytime.
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Quiet Riot just shared on social media, "We are excited to announce we've officially welcomed our new vocalist into the band. He's going to make his live debut with us in October. We'll be revealing his identity very soon. In the meantime, short-term, Jason McMaster of Dangerous Toys fame filling in for a few dates until the new singer takes over. It's Come On, Feel the Noise."

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1: The Lafayette Parish School System recently released some information saying that there are more than 1,100 Lafayette students right now facing homelessness. They go on to talk about how when we think of homelessness, we're thinking of someone out in the street. But homelessness can look a lot different, especially to kids in school right now. But there is some good news. 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

Your home for Walton and Johnson in the morning, Classic Rock 105.1. I'm still seeing quite a few people share memories of Dolly Parton after she passed here recently. Don Henley was one of them, said he didn't know Dolly very well, but he recalled working with her very fondly in an interview that he did with Taste of Country. I think that was back in 2015. Don and the Eagles' Heartache Tonight.

Some very interesting last words from Freddie Mercury that he said to his longtime companion, Mary Austin. I'll share that with you around 35 after and give you Queen now. 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

0: 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A lot of music, not a lot of talk. More relevant than ever.
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13: Let's go back to 1978 tonight on the program. 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And if you know that record, you know that's a great record. 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We'll also hear deep cuts from Billy Joel, Neil Young, and Rainbow to start the night. And if you like things live, we have you covered with UCR Backstage, a cool stack of live stuff from our archives. 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
9: 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Now, let's send it out to Panther Stadium in New Iberia for tonight's pregame show. Here is tonight's voice of the Screaming

0: football. This is the Brazos Hardware and Provisions pregame show on Classic Rock 105.1. My name is Craig Wall. I'm filling in for Steve Pelequin. Stevie P will be back with you next week. But I know we're looking forward to bringing you some action-packed excitement tonight. A great way to start off the new season. A rematch of the game that started last season. Vermilion Catholic on the road in the Berry, taking on the Panthers of Catholic High of New Iberia. Of course, the Screaming Eagles looking to build off of a rebuild last year, just a year off of a state championship. Matter of fact, both of these teams just a year off of a state championship. Last year, a few bumps along the road, rough start for the Screaming Eagles, but a strong finish, including some very close games down at the end. And I think coach is very confident that that level of experience that those kids got last year is going to pay dividends in the 26 football season. Got a young man under center this evening. His name is Beckett Brantley. He's a sophomore, and he is going to be the general on the field for the Screaming Eagles tonight. Looking like the weather's going to hold out on us. There was a few showers around the area, but all in all, not a bad night for high school football. Matter of fact, there's never a bad night for high school football. And even though Stevie P is not here at the moment, he did have some time this week to sit down with the coach. So we're going to turn it over to Mr. Steve Pelequin for the coach's interview. This is the Brazos Hardware and Provisions pregame show. Vermilion Catholic, Screaming Eagle football on 105.1.
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5: Joining me now on the pregame show, the head football coach of the Vermilion Catholic Screaming Eagles, Coach Brock Prejean. Coach, you know, opening week is always fun, of course, for the players because they've been practicing so hard, getting ready for the season. They're ready to go. Opening week is exciting for the student body and the fans because it's the start of the football season and they want to watch the Screaming Eagles play. What about you personally? Coaches are different. I understand that because you're always somewhat concerned about how ready your team really is. But do you personally get pumped up about opening week as now as much as ever?
6: Yeah, absolutely. I mean, I think the longer you do it, the faster you realize that, you know, they dwindle down. You only get one of those opening weeks a year, and then, you're only going to get to do this for so long. So it's always an exciting thing, to get that first ball kicked off and those first four quarters in and all the things. So we're excited to be here.
5: Now, you know, one of my questions is, do you think your team's ready to play? And, you know, I guess, you know, coaches obviously answer that different from anybody else. And you're supposed to because you're in charge of your team. But I always consider, you know, being ready, like, you know, scrimmages and jamborees. I consider that almost like assignment football more than, you know, winning on big plays or something of that nature. So I guess two questions. Number one, do you agree with that? And if so, do you think your team was assignment sound in the scrimmages and the jamboree game that you played?
6: Yeah, we made it a very consistent message that when you're in those scrimmages, those jamborees, it is exactly that, right? Assignment football proved to us that we know the scheme and we know where we're supposed to be and then be physical, because those are the two things that absolutely are a must on a Friday night. If you can't do those two things, you don't stand much of a chance typically. So at times we were and at times we weren't, but I think we have some youth on the field that those guys are having to go maybe through some what would typically be Wednesday night reps, and they're having to get them on Friday night. So they're learning as they go, and they have been very receptive to the coaching, and that's all you can hope for. So tonight, the focus stays the same. We got to be physical against a very physical football team that, you know, stature-wise is going to kind of dwarf us in some positions. But we got to be assignment-based to give ourselves a chance.
5: Yeah, you know, you don't have a lot of seniors on your team, but still you're very talented with the younger guys that you do have. And, you know, on offense, I mean, yeah, we're going to talk a lot about the skill position players throughout the course of the year. There's no question about that. But, you know, if you're going to win this year, you're going to need for the offensive line to play as well as they've played, and you're going to ask them to mature. Now, you're not very big on the offensive line, but you're very talented. Give me your thoughts on the offensive lineman going into the year, Coach.
6: That's where it starts. Any good football coach, I think, would tell you that. You know, those front four on the defensive side, those front five on the offensive side are going to kind of dictate how your season goes in one way, shape, or form, whether you're a running team, you're a passing team, it doesn't matter. You got to win in the trenches. And we're pretty consistent with messaging that to our guys. We're going to go as they go. They got to give room for those skill guys to you know, showcase their talent. So that's a big part of it. And we do have some experience coming back, and we have guys that we can lean on to help us with the, you know, the ones that don't have as much experience, and you know, guys like Maddox Primo, and Andrew Lopez, and Raiden Weiss, Carson Tuchet. Those are guys that got a lot of reps last year for us, and we're going to have to count on those guys to kind of pave the way.
5: This program, this VC program, has had a lot of success in years past. And, you know, because of that, in your Class A program, there's a lot of Class A teams that don't want to play you, you know, non-district. So you always have to play a number of really good teams, and one of them is tonight. You know, Catholic High of New Iberia. I mean, you know, just 2 years ago, both of these programs won state championships. Obviously, a really good team, really good program that you're playing tonight. Tell me what you think your team's going to have to do to win the football game.
6: We're going to have to control the ball. You know, we got to move sticks. We don't anticipate breaking those 80-yarders that we were able to break, you know, in years past. So we got to be slow and steady, move the ball, convert big third downs, give ourselves manageable opportunities to convert those downs. I think that's, obviously a big key. We'll see kind of how the weather is once the ball kicks off, and maybe that plays a factor in how we got to kind of navigate the situation. But like you said, a very talented team, a group over there with Coach Dez that I'm sure has their sights on visiting New Orleans again this year, and we're the first step in that. But what a great opening week. You know, a week one that I'll sign up for as long as we have the opportunity to do it, because Coach Dez has been a class act. You know, the Catholic High community is a class act, and you couldn't ask for anything better on a week one.
5: Yes, indeed. Exciting time for everybody. Coach, thanks for your time so much this evening during the pregame show. Best of luck to the Screaming Eagles, and we'll talk to you next week.
6: Yes, sir. I appreciate you guys.
5: That's the head coach of the Vermilion Catholic Screaming Eagles, Coach Brock Prejean, back with more of the pregame show coming up right after this.
3: On behalf of the team at the Vermilion Parish Sheriff's Office and Sheriff Eddie Longinay, they want to wish each of our Vermilion Parish football teams the best of luck this season, including the Vermilion Catholic Screaming Eagles. Stop crime before it starts. If you have information on potential criminal activity, call Crime Stoppers at 337-740-TIPS, 8477. That's 337-740-TIPS, 8477. You can also download and log in to the P3 app to remain anonymous.
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0: And welcome back into the Presso's Hardware and Provisions pregame show. Vermilion Catholic screaming Eagle football back on the radio. No, this is not Steve Pelequin. Do not adjust your radio. My name is Craig Wall. Stevie P will be back in next week, and we're looking forward to a great season for the screaming Eagles. Look, tonight you can really look at it as a matchup of strengths. Last year, the defense was strong for this Vermilion Catholic team. Obviously, a lot of rebuilding to do on the offensive side of the board, but that's to be expected when someone like Jonathan D'Artes is no longer part of the program. However, the defense was really on track last season, and that's the side of the ball that is bringing the most experience back in 2026. That's going to be important because for Catholic High of New Iberia, their experience is on the offensive side of the board, and they do have some playmakers, so it's going to be key for the Screaming Eagles to shut down those big-time playmakers for the Panthers tonight. Whereas for the Panthers, they've got a few question marks on the defensive side of the ball, but that's, of course, where we want VC to see some improvement this evening. So should really be an interesting matchup. Like we said, the weather has held off. The field looks fantastic, and the teams are starting to run out on the field here in just a second. VC at the south end of the field, and of course the Panthers getting ready to bust through at the north end of the field. Real quick, let's thank all of our sponsors helping us bring you Vermilion Catholic Screaming Eagle football. Of course, Brazos Hardware and Provisions. We got the Best Stop. In just a few minutes, we'll have the Coin and Treasure Coin Toss, Coin and Treasure of West Congress, where they buy and sell gold and silver every day. 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

0: This is the Brazos Hardware and Provisions pregame show. Fans are still streaming in. Looks like we're going to have a good crowd both on the home and the visitor side tonight. 83 degrees. Don't even ask about the humidity, but that's South Louisiana even into September. A few clouds around the area, but the rain has held off, so it looks like it should be a fast track. Of course, that might be a little bit of an advantage for the offensive speed that they have for Catholic High. However, like I said, the strength for VC is going to be on the defensive side of the ball, but they are expecting good things out of that sophomore quarterback. Matter of fact, they're a sophomore-heavy team. Lots of youngsters on the team, and so it's going to be fun to watch these kids come along over the next couple of years, and that journey starts tonight against Catholic High of New Iberia. All right, and so we're still waiting for them to get going here. All right, the Zebras are coming out to midfield, so we're just about ready for the coin toss. All right, and they're calling the captains to the middle. Here we go. For BC, coming out on the field, that's going to be number 10, Cohen Hebert. Number 54, Maddox Primo. Let's see, looks like number 60. Couldn't quite make out his number there. One of the big guys. And number 19, Jacob Dubois, a senior. All right, coin and treasure coin toss. Just about to go. Referees addressing the teams at the moment. All right, he's explaining heads and tails. Tails is the winner. All right, so it looks like, let's see. The Panthers won the toss, and they have elected to receive. So they're going to put the offense out on the field first. And so that means your Screaming Eagle defense is going to get a chance to step up for the first time in 2026. All right, we're going to take a quick break as we get ready for the prayer and national anthem here in the stadium and be right back for the start of the game. This is the Brazos Hardware and Provisions pregame show. 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
3: 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Other sponsors include Ricky Smith's Audio, Vermilion Parish Sheriff Eddie Longlinay, and the Vermilion Parish Sheriff's Office, Earl's Furniture, Abear's Custom Automotive, Matthew James Tax and Wealth Management, Terry's Truck and Diesel Repair, Coin and Treasure, Acadiana Transmission, and Chick-fil-A. Now, let's send it back to Panthers Stadium in New Iberia for tonight's kickoff. Here once again, tonight's voice of the Screaming Eagles, Craig the Brick Wall.
4: Thank you very much, Scott Daniels. Yes, it is Craig in for Stevie B at Panthers Stadium in DeBary. As Catholic High plays host to your Vermilion Catholic Screaming Eagles. Of course, the Panthers have elected to take the opening kickoff, and so we're just about to line it up and get this 2026 season underway. A season, by the way, that's going to have some new faces on the schedule for your Screaming Eagles this year. Of course, next week they're going to take on Catholic of Pointe Coupee. After that, it's Lauraville, both of those games at home. Then they're going to be on the road to Welsh. Entering October, they're going to take on Westminster Christian Academy, and then Central Catholic the week after that. Going to be a big game on October 16th against Jennerette. That is going to be the kickoff to the district season. That's followed by a road game to Centerville, and then Ascension Episcopal taking on the Blue Gators on Halloween Eve. And then as we turn the calendar, we're going to wrap up the season with Hanson Memorial. So, like I said, a couple of changes to the district schedule this year, and that's to be expected after a little bit of a shakeup in the offseason when it comes to the various districts. Lots of new faces in lots of new places all across the state, that's for sure. Should make for some interesting football this year. All right, the lights are starting to come on as it's starting to dim up a little bit. Got a few clouds out there, but again, so far the weather has held off. Once again, thanks to all of our sponsors, Abear's Custom Automotive, The Best Stop, Terry's Truck and Diesel Repair, Acadiana Transmission, Brasso's Hardware and Provisions, Ricky Smith's Audio, Vermilion Parish Sheriff Eddie Longlinay, and the Vermilion Parish Sheriff's Office, Earl's Furniture, Matthew James Tax and Wealth Management, Coin and Treasure, Ray Chevy, and Chick-fil-A. All right, the teams are out on the field, and as they're lined up, okay, there we go. That's going to be Henry Bertrand to kick it off, the junior for BC. A couple of guys back deep for Catholic High, standing at about the 15-yard line. That's going to be, let's see, number five, Kyan Baptiste. And number one, Kylan Edwards. Both also wide receivers. They both also play defensive back for the Panthers. Definitely some speed back there. I can't believe it was Kylan returned a 60-yard kick last week in the Jamboree. So definitely want to keep an eye on that guy. All right, Bertrand has the ball on the tee. He's walking it back, and y'all, it's that time. Vermilion Catholic Screaming Eagle football is kicking off for the new season. And here we go. Puts his foot in it. A little pooch kick up to the up man at the 30-yard line. Take it to the 35, to the 40. That's number 12, Mixon Hike, that cornered that one. And that's where the Panthers will put it in play. First and 10 from their own 42, make it the 41-yard line. As the Panthers line up in the shotgun formation, Robinson is the quarterback. He's got a running back in the backfield with him, receivers to either side. There's the snap. He's looking to throw. He's got time. Has a man. It's caught at the 45. He's up to the 50, to the 40.